0: While the ongoing decline in suicide rates is encouraging, certain groups continue to be at a greater risk than the general population.
1: And if you need help, you can call Lifeline on 13 11 14 or Open Arms, the counselling service for veterans and their families, on 1800 011 046. Turning to sport, Brisbane's Lachie Neal will front the AFL Tribunal tonight in a bid to overturn a one-match ban. Neal was suspended for an off-the-ball strike on Hawthorn's Jack Ginnivan. It was graded intentional conduct, medium impact and body contact. The Lions will cite exceptional and compelling circumstances, the clause which helped Collingwood overturn Scott Pendlebury's ban earlier this year. If the ban is upheld, Neal will miss Saturday's grand final against Fremantle.
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1: Hello, I'm Laura Devoy. The Defence Minister says Australia is on track to acquiring a nuclear-powered submarine. The federal government announced the pathway to acquiring the subs in 2023. The next milestone, getting the Submarine Rotation Force West up and running, is due for completion by the end of this year. Richard Miles says the nation is also on track to deliver the first Australian-built nuclear-powered subs.
2: In terms of the construction of SSN AUKUS, which will be the Australian-built submarine here in Adelaide that will roll off the production line in the early 2040s, you are seeing construction happen at a pace right now at Osborne.
1: Women are reporting extensive abuse on dating platforms. The study by the Mindaroo Foundation reveals almost all women surveyed experienced at least one abusive behaviour over the past 3 months. The Foundation's Jacqueline Judo-Larson says dating platforms aren't doing enough. She details the types of abusive behaviours.
3: What's particularly concerning is the forms of abuse. It's not only obvious forms like threats or unsolicited sexual messages, but psychological harms like gaslighting, manipulation, and coercive behaviours that have become far too common.
1: A medicinal herb found in cold and flu supplements will be phased off Australian shelves over links to severe allergic reactions. The Therapeutic Goods Administration has confirmed Andrographis has been barred from new medicines entering the Australian market following reports of anaphylactic reactions. Existing medicines will not be removed from the market immediately, but the TGA has encouraged suppliers to recall products containing the herb. Andrographis is used in about 80 products, including cold and flu medicines, in Australia. Djibouti's refugee crisis is worsening as people flee renewed conflict in Yemen between the Iran-backed Houthis and the Saudi-backed government. Several thousand people have made the dangerous sea crossing, with many landing in the port town of Obok. The BBC's Frank Gardner is there.
4: One father said to me, "How can I just sit there when my children are shaking in fear?" And the overriding message I got from them is that they're not taking sides. It's the airstrikes that are terrifying for them, because what's happened is that the Houthis have made this lightning advance down the coast, displacing the coalition of Yemeni, roughly loyal forces backed by the Saudis. And the Saudis have responded with horrific airstrikes that are leaving probably a lot of damage on the Houthis, but also terrifying the civilians.
1: Regional Australia's unique and emerging sporting competitions and events are the subject of a new exhibition. Shannon Kirkwood has the details.
5: Regional Rivalries has opened at the National Library of Australia today. The photographs selected for the exhibition include dry riverbed boating, disc golf and lawnmower racing. The exhibit is a celebration of the diversity of Australian sporting culture and demonstrates the important role of sport and competitive events in bringing regional, rural and remote communities together.
1: Three additional viewing sites for this weekend's AFL Grand Final have been announced in Perth. They'll operate on a first-come, first-served basis. The City of Fremantle is estimating up to 40,000 people may attend the sites on Saturday to watch the Dockers take on Brisbane. Turning to sport, in netball, Diamonds coach Stacey Marinkovic has named a 14-player squad for the Constellation Cup. Sarah Clough, who was recently handed a suspended two-match ban after pleading guilty to assault, is included in the squad. Australia will host New Zealand in Sydney and Melbourne next month.
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9: Hello everyone, it's Tuesday, so the Hot FM RPH team is back on deck, and we're here to bring you the news from today's Sunraysia Daily on this day, the 22nd of September. My name's Craig Bilstein, and joining me live in the studio is Di Butler and Jim O'Leary. A very good morning to you both.
10: Morning, Craig. Morning, Craig.
9: And a very special welcome to our regular listeners in hospital and our aged care facilities, and a big welcome to anyone tuning in for the first time. One of our services here at Hot FM is to read the news for the visually impaired. We read the news and sports each Tuesday, Friday and Saturday when the Daily publishes new editions. Now, the weather today is expected to be sunny and 21. Lovely. We'll have more on that at the end of the bulletin. Now, today's paper is pretty light on, so we'll probably be reading almost everything except the golf club scores, I'd say. Now, on page one this morning, there is a lovely photograph taken from the Poon Carey races on Saturday. But we don't think that's the key story of the day. We think the key story of the day is the power outage. So Di's going to take you to page three and kick that off.
0: Thank you, Craig. Yes, I am on page three. This is a very short article. Power cut puts Mildura in the dark. And this is by Danica Anderson. Almost 3,000 Powercall customers were affected by a power outage on Monday morning. The suspected cause for the widespread outage was a single vehicle crash into an electricity pole on McEdward Street in Birdwood around 6:45 a.m., though the exact cause is yet to be confirmed. The power outages affected residential households and businesses, with the majority of Mildura Central closed off, though Kmart operated as normal, while Spendless was cash only and Baker's Delight operated externally through the side door. Mocha-Mecca and iFix were closed on the day, while Battery World was able to stay open, though it was without lights. A spokesperson for the Fire Rescue Victoria said the crews responded to three separate call-outs to Ontario Avenue after callers to 000 reported a smoke alarm operating. Crews also attended a Deakin Avenue address following the activation of a fire alarm. The outage was initially expected to be resolved by 10:30 a.m., though a subsequent update pushed the estimated restoration to 5:30 p.m. Now, bearing in mind this was written yesterday, Craig, there's been some updates since then.
9: There have, Di. Look, I've just had a quick look at the Powercall website, and as of 9:58, it's telling us that the power is still out for 2,760 businesses and residents in the affected area, and they are not estimating that power will be returned until 3:30 p.m. tomorrow, Wednesday. Now, of those 2,760 businesses and residents that don't have power, there's one at Cabarita, there's 41 at Birdwood, and there's 2,694 in the Mildura area. So the power, it looks like, is going to be out until 3:30 tomorrow afternoon. And Di, you had a look at the Mildura Rural City Council website, and there's news from the Mildura Baptist Church.
0: There is. So if you've been impacted, the Benetook room at the Alfred Deakin Centre, so up near the wave pool, will be open from 8 a.m. today. And there's teams from council on hand to provide support. You can charge your phones, and there'll be Powercall reps there as well to provide information. And they're going to be updating their Facebook page on a regular basis. And the Mildura Baptist Church, if you're stuck without power, they're open. If you need somewhere to charge your phone or boil a kettle or use an oven, they're open from 9 to 4. And there might even be a movie showing for the kids on the big screen. So the Mildura Baptist Church is at 254 Deakin Avenue.
9: Yes, Di, I also believe the Mildura Sporting Precinct is opening its facilities. If you need to take a shower, you can pop down to the Mildura Sporting Precinct. And again, if you need to charge the phone or any other electrical appliances, that facility is going to be made available. So just repeating, the Mildura Rural City Council is having updates on its website and Facebook page. And at the moment, there are 2,760 residents and businesses without power, and it won't be fully restored until 3:30 tomorrow afternoon. Okay, let's move to page two now, where the headline is Blue Ribbon Honours Fallen Lives, and this is by Danica Anderson. Police across the country will pause to reflect on the ultimate sacrifice given by officers killed in the line of duty on Blue Ribbon Day at the end of this month. Blue Ribbon Foundation Mildura Branch President Detective Sergeant Nirill Culpin said it was an important day of remembrance and recognition for police officers and the community they serve. It's a day for us to remember our fallen colleagues, recognise the risks and sacrifices involved in policing, and show support for the families, friends and colleagues left behind, she said. It is also a reminder for the community that police officers are people who put themselves in potentially dangerous situations to protect our community, and provides an opportunity for people to show respect for our service and acknowledge the families who are impacted. Sergeant Culpin said the day ensured fallen colleagues were not forgotten, including Senior Constable Bria Joyce, who died following a collision near Redcliffs in April 2022, while her shift partner, leading Senior Constable Thomas Kinane, was seriously injured. Bria is never far from our thoughts, but Blue Ribbon Day certainly reminds us of our personal losses and the dangers we put ourselves in, she said. LSC Thomas Kinane was recently awarded the Victoria Police Star in recognition of his sacrifice and dedication across a police career of two decades. He's had many massive challenges, both physically and mentally, in his recovery, and while he remains in Mildura, he's missed greatly by his colleagues. We also have strong connections with our colleagues in South Australia and New South Wales, and when they suffer losses, we feel it as well. It reminds us to hold those we love a little tighter and longer. A service will be held on Tuesday, September the 29th at the Sacred Heart Church from 11 a.m. We invite the community to join us at the service, stay for a snack afterwards and have a chat, Sergeant Culpin said. Donations to the Blue Ribbon Foundation can be made via remember.org.au. That's Blue Ribbon Honours Fallen Lives by Danica Anderson. And, of course, all of us here at Hot FM do appreciate all of the first responders, the police, the fire brigade, SES. They do a magnificent job. Congratulations.
0: Thank you, Craig. We're over on page three again, and an article by Lachlan Healy. Life-saving revamp. Mildura Life Savings Club's $3 million revamp will be considered by Mildura Council this week following severe water damage from the 2022 floods. Since the flood, the Mildura Life Saving Club's been operating seasonally out of a shipping container, using it to store equipment at Apex Beach. In the proposal to Council, Mildura Life Saving Club President Brian Herbert said not having access to a patrol building and limited the club's capabilities at the beach. Mildura Life Saving Club facility has been condemned following repeated flood events and no longer meets modern safety or operational standards, he said. At the same time, demand for life saving services continues to grow, with the Murray River identified as a drowning black spot and increasing community use of the river for recreation. Before the floods, the facility also operated as a community hub, regularly supporting other local groups such as the Mildura Bushwalkers, the Sunraysia District Scouts, who periodically use the clubhouse and equipment for their activities, and disability support groups who utilise the space and resources to support their programs. While the building had withstood 15 previous floods, the building was officially condemned following a flood inspection in 2022. Mr. Herbert also noted that the building was no longer compliant with modern life-saving regulations, requiring a first aid room, showers and changing facilities, and a taller ground floor to more effectively store life-saving equipment. The new proposal would create a flood-resilient concept design produced in consultation with Mildura Rural City Council. The proposal's been considered under the Sport and Recreation Facilities Funding and Capital Contributions, which initially planned to see the Council provide $1 million to back the Life Saving Club's $500,000 in the policy's recommended ratio. However, the club has said that the amount it can feasibly supply is closer to $200,000 thanks to a Volunteer Emergency Services Equipment Program grant. As a result, the club's written to council hoping it will consider covering the largest shortfall, as the club is more than a sporting organisation. The final 50% of the required $3 million is proposed to be supplied from state government funding. The redevelopment proposal by Mildura Life Saving Club and Life Saving Victoria will be put before the Mildura Rural City Council at this week's monthly meeting. And that concludes Life Saving Revamp.
9: Regional drivers have doubled down on their road worries in RACV's latest survey, making more than 10,000 requests for improvement on state roads. This year's annual My Country Road Survey sampled more than 6,000 road users, shortlisting the 52 most hazardous roads and then outlining users' feedback. A total of 20% of users were sampled from the state's northwest, identifying significant concerns for local highways, such as the Calder Highway from Oyen to Charlton and the Murray Valley Highway from Swan Hill to Robinvale. Recurring themes for the highways were concerns of road surface conditions and limited overtaking opportunities due to poor design features and visibility. Regional Cities Victoria Chair Ben Blaine said the figures mirror the concerns of the state's regional councils. RACV, the Auditor General, councils and now thousands of motorists are telling us the same thing. Our regional road network is broken, he said. That story, headed Road Report Surveys Concerns, is by Lachlan Healy and is on page 3.
0: Still on page 3, our next article is New Bins Roll In. New green and yellow bins have started rolling out across the Wentworth Shire as part of the new three-bin service beginning next month. The first week of the new curbside collections will begin on Monday the 5th of October, with the green organics bin being collected the same day every week and the recycling and general waste rotating fortnightly. In letters attached to the new bins, Wentworth Shire Council Director Jeff Gunn said the new system is aimed at redirecting the recyclables and organic waste that are lost to landfill. This system supports regional sustainability and meets the New South Wales Government's 2030 mandate for organics recycling, he said. The new fortnightly rotation begins the first week of October. Until then, store these bins safely and continue using your existing general waste bin. The mandate for food organics and garden organics recycling was made official in March last year, aimed at supporting the transition to a circular economy that safely manages residual waste. Dark green waste bins will soon be updated with a red sticker for lids to help households identify each bin. Once the service begins, dark green bins without the red sticker will not be collected for general waste. The first week of the new collections will run through the 5th to the 7th of October for the food and garden waste and the general waste bins. The following week, commencing the 12th of October, will collect food and garden waste and recycling and continue rotating from there. So that's New Bins Roll In. That article was by Lachlan Healy. And now it's time for our first station break. Thank you, Jim.
8: 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Another community service from Hot FM.
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9: 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It's Tuesday the 22nd of September and we're bringing you the news from today's Sunraysia Daily. Page 4, new tool targets car thefts by Alan Murphy. Police have a new tool to combat the hundreds of stolen cars in Mildura each year. The online tool, now live on the Victoria Police website, allows people to check whether a suspicious car is stolen. Members of the public can enter the registration, make and model of a vehicle to check if it is listed as stolen and then report its location to police. Information is drawn from Victoria Police Law Enforcement Assistance Program as well as VicRoads and the National Exchange of Vehicle and Driver Information System. It is refreshed every time a report of a stolen vehicle is added to any database. Once a stolen vehicle is recovered by police, it is removed from the system. Data from the Crime Statistics Agency shows there were more than 200 cars stolen from the Mildura local government area in the 12 months to March this year, and a high of 279 in the 12 months to March last year. There was a lull in motor vehicle thefts at the height of COVID in 2021, with just 95 reported incidents in Mildura, but that figure gradually rose to 164 the following year, 221, 265, and a 10-year high of 279 in 2025. There was, however, a significant reduction in motor vehicle theft in Mildura to 185 in the 12 months to March this year. The new Victoria Police tool has been introduced to assist police in recovering stolen vehicles sooner and also make it easier for people to search and make a report if a stolen vehicle is located. It comes as new data reveals one in three cars stolen in Victoria were parked on residential streets. Victoria Police Intelligence shows a majority of stolen cars are popular makes and models with push start ignitions. So there you go, the police have this new tool for targeting car theft. That's by Alan Murphy and that's on page 4.
0: Thank you, Craig. We're still on page 4 and our next article, Fundraiser Money for Mullet, and this is by Danica Anderson. A Nichols Point Primary School student has raised $4,000 for World's Greatest Shave, far surpassing his goal of $2,500. Tristan Martin has been growing his hair out for about 3 years, inspired to fundraise following the loss of his nan. My nan died of cancer, and ever since I've been wondering what I can do to help other people who are fighting cancer, he said. I heard about World's Greatest Shave and I had really long hair at the time, but I've grown it even longer and we're going to donate it to make wigs for kids who've lost their hair during cancer treatment. To support his fundraising efforts and big chop, Nichols Point Primary School held a crazy hair day on the last day of the school term. It's been great seeing everybody dressed up and I've had so much support, Tristan said. The Mildura Veterinary Hospital gave a very generous donation and came with clippers for the big shave. And the Mildura BMX Club, as well as my school, have been awesome in supporting my fundraising efforts. All my family and friends have helped so much. My pop made the trip down to see and support me, and the Leukemia Foundation has given so much moral support. Donations to Tristan's World's Greatest Shave campaign can still be made via the World's Greatest Shave website. And what a lovely story. Congratulations, Tristan. That's an awesome outcome. And that was Fundraiser Money for Mullet by Danica Anderson.
9: Thanks, Di. Still on page four, Pizza with Police in the Mall by Matt Elliott. Pizza's on the menu as Mildura police officers prepare to connect with the local community in a fresh, informal setting. Residents are invited to meet the team for the first ever Pizza with the Police event happening in Mildura's Langtree Mall. The free gathering will take place tomorrow, Wednesday the 23rd, from 1pm to 3pm. Mildura Police say the event will offer a relaxed space for locals to share a slice, ask questions and have a friendly chat with officers working on the front line. Community members are encouraged to bring their bikes or scooters along to take advantage of a complimentary engraving service designed to help deter theft and safeguard personal property. Visitors will also have the opportunity to check out the Blue Ribbon Stall, supporting a cause that honours police officers and contributes to vital healthcare initiatives. So there you go. If you're not doing anything tomorrow between 1 and 3, drop by to say hello to the police and they'll give you a slice of pizza. That story is by Matt Elliott on page 4.
0: Over on page 5, our next story is accused factually disputed family violence, and this article's by Danica Anderson. A man accused of subjecting a woman to about 7 hours of domestic violence allegedly told police he'd spent 2 days trying to get her to admit to cheating with a male co-worker. The Mildura Magistrates Court heard the 40-year-old man and 38-year-old alleged victim had been living together for about 10 months and known each other for 10 years at the time of the incident. Police prosecutor Sergeant Christian Sim told the court the accused had left the shared address about 10:50pm on the 16th of June while alcohol affected after an argument with a woman where he accused her of cheating. Sergeant Sim said the accused had taken the woman's phone and watch with him and did not tell her where he was going. The court heard that in the early hours of the next morning, the woman was woken by the accused, now heavily intoxicated, who claimed he knew everything about her cheating upon going through her phone, though the woman denied any infidelity. The accused then allegedly punched and hit his head against a wall before throwing the woman onto a bed and flipping it, causing her to slam against a wall. The court heard the accused dragged the victim around the house, grabbed and threw her against multiple walls, pulled her hair, hit the side of her head and slapped her across the face, causing redness. Sergeant Sims said at one point during a break in the incident, the accused grabbed a knife and threatened self-harm. The alleged incident lasted about 7 hours and the woman sustained scratches to the front and back of her torso, as well as multiple large bruises to her arm, the court heard. Sergeant Sim told the court that the accused, when interviewed by police, claimed he'd spent 2 days trying to get the woman to admit to cheating with a male co-worker, that the bruises were from dogs who liked to jump, and the redness on the woman's face looked like she'd been crying. During the interview, the accused allegedly claimed damage to the wall was from a doorknob and admitted blood on a doorframe was from a cut on his forehead, but would not say how he received the cut. Defence counsel Ennis Marcellus said the man was on a wait list for a men's behaviour program and had no prior convictions. I don't find anything incredibly compelling with the prosecution case at this stage, he said. My client is exercising his right to maintain factual dispute. Sergeant Sims said police took a very zero tolerance approach to family violence related offending, and if found guilty, the only appropriate sentence for the accused would be an immediate term of imprisonment. Magistrate Gregory Thomas said it was a very serious matter and a lengthy jail sentence was an absolute certainty if guilt was found. The matter will return to court in November. And that concludes accused factually disputed family violence.
9: Thanks, Di. Still on page 5. Free Fun at Merbein by Matt Elliott. Welcoming families for a big day out, the Merbein Community Day returns for its third year on Saturday, the 3rd of October, with this year's event being held at Kenny Park. Organised by the Merbein Development Association, the shift to Kenny Park provides plenty of extra room for sports and recreational activities. After two successful events in Merbein's business district on Commercial Street, we're excited to expand our event to a larger venue more suited to sports and recreation, said MDA Secretary Carly Leishman. Running from 10 a.m. to 2 p.m, Ms. Leishman said local clubs, businesses and community groups had worked hard together to provide a fun and affordable day for the Merbein community. She said visitors will have the opportunity to explore emergency service vehicles, check out classic cars from the Merbein South Motor Show, listen to the burr of Sunraysia drag races, as well as take a look at one of JJ's new waste trucks. Kids can participate in a free scavenger hunt or try out sports clinics run by Cobras Basketball, Saints Basketball, Sunraysia Volleyball and the Mallee Sports Assembly. There'll also be free face painting provided by Carrie Collins from 10 a.m. to noon, balloon animals made by Blair Biltstein from 11 a.m. to 1 p.m. and free pony rides. Live tunes from Brash and Bird Dog will play throughout the day alongside a variety of local food stalls. Ms. Leishman said the focus was on providing fun and affordable day for families. We know that many families are struggling in a cost of living crisis, and that becomes so much more evident during school holidays, she said. So this event is all about creating a free, safe community event for all families to take part in. So that's great, the Merbein Community Day, back on Saturday the 3rd of October. Well, that's the end of all the general news in today's paper. So now, Di, let's go to the back page and we'll pick up the Pooncurry races.
0: We will. And the title of this article is Queen of Pooncurry. Broken Hill trainer Heidi Smith pulled off a Pooncurry Cup boilover in a grandstand finish for the ages as Queen Beera prevailed by the barest of margins on Saturday. Ridden by apprentice Gemma Gutay, the $20 outsider mowed down favourite Dr. Robert in a thrilling home straight charge, prevailing by just 0.03 lengths in the $25,000 Bendigo Bank Community Bank Wentworth and District Pooncurry Cup. Queen Beera and Dr. Robert hit the line almost inseparable before the verdict went the way of Smith's six-year-old mare, which stopped the clock at 1 minute 35.48 seconds on the good dirt track. Gutay's 3 kilogram claim reduced Queen Beera's allotted 55 kilograms to 52 kilograms, and the pair combined to upset a field containing several runners prominent in the market. It delivered Queen Beera a sixth career victory and a memorable cup success at her first start at Pooncurry, having entered the meeting with 5 wins from 38 starts. The photo finish of feat brought another agonising result in Pooncurry's feature race for trainer Garrett Lynch, jockey Stacey Metcalf and Dr. Robert. The 7-year-old gelding also finished runner-up in the cup last year when beaten by 0.98 lengths by Lightning Express. Dr. Robert returned as the $2.90 favourite on Saturday and went desperately close to going one better, only for Queen Beera to deny him at the post. There was another familiar name filling the minor placing. Con Kelly trained Our Witness, $10, finished 3.93 lengths behind the winner in third, replicating his third-place finish in the 2025 edition. Vagabond Hero, $3.80, was another 0.65 lengths away in the fourth for trainer Tom Conlon and jockey Alana Kelly, while Shell Exceed, $12, completed the first five. The victory also had a strong Broken Hill flavour beyond Smith's training operation, with Queen Beera owned by Yvonne Smith and Robin Jodie Pierce.

0: 7.56 lengths under apprentice Taylor Cameron from Savvy Knights and Mr. Nipper. Sacred Chord, $3.60, followed with victory in the benchmark, 50 over 1,200 metres, for trainer Rahana McDonald and apprentice Sovi Potter. The six-year-old defeated $2 favourite Exonumia by 0.91 lengths, while the Mariner was third. Favourite backers struck in the 1,000-metre benchmark 58 when Wentworth-based Cindy Brander trained Winning Aura, $1.90, ridden by Chelsea Taylor, defeated $16 chance Ask for More by 1.08 lengths. Matrushi was another 0.25 lengths away in third. Stephen Lanahan and Alana Kelly then combined to finish the program with a stellar victory as Shazam, $4.40, won the 1,550 Class 2 handicap by 5.03 lengths. Final quarter finished second and Danza Grunt third as Shazam put on an emphatic full stop on a meeting highlighted by one of the closest Pooncarry Cup finishes imaginable. And that concludes Queen of Pooncarry. There are also lots of pictures on page 7 of all the ladies dressed up for fashions on the field at the Cup, as well as the pictures on the front page.
1: Thanks, Di. Still on page 27 by Rule Rumgay, Sheedy immortalised. Jade Sheedy now breathes the rarefied air of SANFL coaching royalty and immortality. The Imperials export has further entrenched his eminence in South Australian football after steering Norwood to a pulsating 14-point premiership triumph over Sturt at Adelaide Oval on Sunday. Sheedy secured his third SANFL flag as a coach with the Redlegs, overturning an 18-point three-quarter time deficit, exploding with 5.3 to just one behind in the final term to seal the club's 32nd premiership. It places the Sunraysia football product alongside some of the competition's most decorated mentors, joining a select group to have coached at least three premierships, including Jack Oatey, John Carl, Foss Williams and Roy Laird. Sheedy previously masterminded Woodville West Torrens back-to-back crowns in 2020 and 2021, before now adding Norwood to his premiership CV in just his second season at the Parade. Combined with the 2002 premiership, he won as a Sturt player, the former Imperials footballer now owns four SANFL flags across three clubs. So well done. That's Sheedy immortalised by Will Rumgay on page 27. Now it's time for our second station break. Thank you, Jim.
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0: Welcome back to today's reading of Sunraysia Daily. It's Tuesday the 22nd of September. We're on page 26 and our next article's by Will Rumgay, The Mensch Machine Goes Green.

0: Imperials have struck another considerable blow against Robin Vale Euston, prizing 2025 McLeod medalist Baxter Mensch from the Eagles just days after announcing the recruitment of club great and coach Don Falvo. The midfield marvel will also swap red and white for green in 2027, giving Imps one of the SFNL's marquee ball winners and names as their off-season activity accelerates less than 2 weeks after the campaign's official crescendo. Mensch's move follows Falvo's appointment last week after the SFNL Games record holder ended his tenure as Robin Vale Euston's senior coach to take the reins at Sarah Oval. Falvo was instrumental in luring Mensch to Robin Vale from Bellarine League Club Torquay ahead of 2025, a move which paid immediate dividends for both parties. Mensch took the competition by storm in his maiden SFNL campaign, earning the McLeod medal after being named among the Eagles' best players 15 times and kicking 4 goals as they reached the preliminary final. While his second season in Sunraysia didn't reach the same lofty heights, flashes of Mensch at his match-shaping best remained. In the Eagles' round 14 victory over Merbein, the classy left footer amassed a staggering 46 disposals, including 24 contested possessions, while adding 14 clearances, 30 kicks, and 178 Premier Data ranking points. Mensch finished 2026 with 2 goals from 15 appearances and featured among Robin Vale's best 5 times. The Green Machine described Mensch as a genuine ball winner and an exquisite user of the footy when announcing his signing on social media. This coup marks the second substantial departure from Robin Vale Euston to Sarah Oval in the space of a week. And if the off-season grapevine's anything to go by, Mensch may not be the last renowned SFNL name on the move to a rival club this summer. And that concludes the Mensch Machine Goes Green.
1: Thanks, Di. Just a little bit of bowls now. Oyen Take Out the Tigers by Chris Mitchell. Oyen fired off a warning to the rest of the competition that they are strong contenders for the finals after they dissected Redcliffe's in a clinical display of draw shot bowling at Tiger Park. The Tigers started overwhelming favourites as they faced off against the two Blues. Michael Crawford's rink of Mark Ford, Glenn Jopling and Ron Robertson fired the first salvo for the home side, collecting a 16-10 win over Mick Donaghy, who kept Clifford to a small score. Not to be denied, the visitors took all before them. With a revamped rink, Janet Valance skipped Harry Munro, Rod Poole and Judy Pengelly to a solid 24-7 win over Maury Press to give the visitors an 11-shot advantage. Alan Crook opened up a 10-shot break over David Scott after 4 ends and maintained that early break to a record 26-17 win. The two Blues taking the points 60-40. So that's Oyen Take Out the Tigers on page 26 by Chris Mitchell.
0: We're over on page 25 now and an article by Gavin Carmichael, Waitman's Still Unbeaten. Round 3 of the Sunraysia Table Tennis Summer Table Tennis Pennant featured ladder leader Waitman's Packaging narrowly defeating Mally Bearings by 6-5. The Waitman's Packaging trio of Wayne Carmichael, Than Nguyen and Lee Leeson are the only undefeated team and are playing solid table tennis. Skipper Wayne Carmichael led the way, winning his 3 singles as well as taking part in both doubles victories. Leading into the first doubles, Carmichael and Nguyen won their respective singles, and when they combined in the first doubles, they accounted for Jackson Tung and Paul Keeley in an entertaining 4-set match which contained some excellent table tennis. The second doubles was a real highlight, with Carmichael and Lee Leeson teamed up against Bearings pair Tung and Ash Morrison. Tung and Morrison opened impressively to lead 2 games to 1, however, could not push on to victory, with Carmichael and Leeson finishing strongly to claim the final 2 games. The doubles win gave Waitman's a commanding 5-3 lead, with both skippers, Waitman's Carmichael and Bearings Jackson, Tongue taking to the table. The scores in each game were close and full of good rallies. However, it was Carmichael who was able to maintain a slight advantage in each game, going on to win 11-7, 11-9, 12-10. And that was an abbreviated article, and it was Waitman still unbeaten.
1: Thanks, Di. Well, that pretty much is a wrap for the news and sport in today's Sunraysia Daily. Before Di brings you a roundup of the weather, we'd like to take the opportunity to mention the Mallee Living Histories organisation. Now, Mallee Living Histories have been producing books annually for about 7 years, where writers go out and interview local pioneers about their story, and that story is then told in the book, which I think Book 8, Di, is being launched in December this year, and you and I both have stories in that book. You've spoken to a couple at Merbein.
0: I have. I've spoken to a lovely couple who are aged 95 and 97, actually parents of one of our other news readers here, and they have a beautiful story to share.
1: Yes, I've spoken to a 96-year-old gentleman as well, and his story's in this book, and that'll be coming out in December. But we wanted to mention an event that's coming up on Saturday, the 3rd of October. Now, this event's going to be held at the Sunny TAFE Mildura Auditorium from 10:30 a.m. to 3 p.m. It's called Conversation Connection Community Forum. And it's a day to celebrate what's been built here in Mildura and encourage other communities to begin capturing their own stories. And, Di, I understand that there are people coming from outside the district to observe and perhaps learn from the Mallee Living Histories experience.
0: You're right, Craig. There are a lot of people that have expressed interest in what we do and how we do it. So I believe some of those will be in attendance, which is great, because our little, what would you call it, started off as an experiment, has grown, and a lot of people getting to know about it and wanting to replicate it. So it's great.
1: Yes, and the key people behind this are Vernon Knight AM, and people would remember him from Mallee Family Care, and Tracy Forbes. So the event on Saturday the 3rd of October is going to be opened by our Mayor, Ali Kappa, and then there'll be a session, Building Caring and Connected Communities, the Importance of Storytelling and Conversations, and that'll be headed by Peter Kenyon, OAM, who's the director of the Bank of Ideas. And after that, there'll be a session on what's the story? Storytelling is absolutely central to ageing well, and that's by Dr. Sean McDermott, and he's the director of John Richards, the Centre for Rural Ageing Research. And after lunch, guess who's running a session on the art of writing and the joy of reading, Di?
0: It'll be our own Phil Kettle.
1: It is Phil Kettle. Phil's a member of the Committee of Management here at Hot FM, and he's also a very well-known Australian children's author. So that'll be a great session not to miss. So if you've got nothing planned for Saturday the 3rd of October, you really should jump on the Mallee Living Histories website, www.malleylivinghistories.com.au, and book a ticket, because you're going to learn about storytelling, the importance of storytelling to a community, and there are resources, free resources, that are going to be provided at the end of the day. You're going along, aren't you, Di?
0: I am, and I will be handing out goodie bags at the end of the day, so I believe they're full of all sorts of free things for you to take home.
1: Wonderful. Yeah, well, it's been a while since I've had a goodie bag, so I'll look forward to that. Oh, just another thing, the editor of the book, Wynn Scott, she's also going to be running a panel with some participants, some writers and some storytellers and some family of one of the storytellers, from book 8, which is going to be released, as I say, in December. So it should be a really good 3 or 4 hours, Saturday the 3rd of October, Mallee Living Histories. Okay, Di, weather-wise, what can we expect?
0: Oh, hang on a minute.
1: It's on page 19, I think.
0: Thank you, Craig. Just bear with me.
1: It's going to be warm, isn't it? The sun's going to continue. Oh, believe it's going to get up to 30, isn't it? 30 degrees?
0: I don't know. I've just found the page, so we'll have a look. Today, it's 21 and a minimum of 4. Tomorrow, 28 with a minimum of 6. Thursday, it's 33 and sunny with a minimum of 11. Friday is 35 degrees, would you believe? Mostly sunny with a minimum of 14. Saturday is partly cloudy and 34. And Sunday, mostly sunny, 32 with a minimum of 14. So you're right, Craig, it's really heating up. It'll be hot on Friday for the public holiday, which is good news. And the sun sets today at 6:27 p.m. and rises tomorrow at 6:20 a.m. So that's the news for the day.
1: Wonderful. Okay, well, look, we've got time, Di, before we exit, to recap the situation with the power outage in Mildura. I've just looked at the PowerCore website, so as of like 20 seconds ago, there are still 2,761 local businesses and residents without power. One in Cabarita, 41 in Birdwilton, and the rest in the Mildura area. And PowerCore is saying that power is not likely to be fully restored until 3:30 tomorrow afternoon. But we understand, Di, this morning that efforts are being made to assist people who are struggling as a result of this outage. And you've got some information there from the Mildura Rural City Council.
0: I have. They've set up an information session at the Waves, so you can go in there, you can charge your phone, talk to someone from PowerCore if you need to. And the other one is, if I can find it, is the Baptist Church have also opened, and you can go there. I believe also JCAR at 816 15th Street, you can go in there if you want to change their phone, so they've set that up for you. And that's about it, I think.
1: That's great, Di. I understand Mildura Sporting Precinct is offering people showers. If you've been unable to shower, you can pop down to Mildura Sporting Precinct, and you can also charge electrical appliances. As Di mentioned, Mildura Baptist Church, 254 Deakin Avenue, open until 4 p.m. You can go there and charge your phone, you can boil the kettle, you can use the oven to cook a roast lunch if you want to. So that's great that people are stepping up to help there. And as Di mentioned, the Alfred Deakin Centre, Mildura Rural City Council, has staff on board. And I believe there are PowerCore representatives at that venue as well. Mildura Rural City Council is providing updates throughout the day on its Facebook page and its website. So just repeating there that there are still 2,760 people without power. They're not likely to get it back until 3:30 tomorrow, but efforts are being made in a number of venues to assist people with showering and charging electrical appliances. And if you just need to sit down and get in the air conditioning and have a rest if it's been a stressful situation for you. So please do take advantage of those opportunities.
0: Craig, I also believe that you can have a free shower at the Alfred Deakin Centre as well. So as while you're charging your phone, you can pop off and have a shower if you need to.
1: Yeah, that's great. Okay, well, that does conclude our reading of the Sunraysia Daily for today. It's the 22nd of September. I want to thank you all for listening. Thanks also to Di Butler, my co-reader, our technical whiz who runs the panels. He's here every Tuesday for us. Jim O'Leary, thanks, guys.
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1: 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My name's Craig Biltstein and it has been our pleasure to bring you up to date with the local news. Don't forget to tune in again on Friday at 11 a.m. for our next reading when Glenn and Marg will be here. And this afternoon, let me tell you that straight after the national news, Danny Harris is standing by in Studio 3 to bring you his long lunch. That's always a great program, and Danny does take requests. I think he'll give you a number that you can text them through when he starts his program. And later today, 5 o'clock, Clarko and the Duke are back. That's always a fun time. 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Listen to the local programs. That's what we're here for. Have a lovely day, everyone, and stay safe. 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

0: latest news on the hour.
1: A State Peak Body of the Ageing says older Australians are reaching crisis and the system is failing to respond. It's what an inquiry into the Support at Home program has heard today. CEO of Council on the Ageing, New South Wales, Gohar Yazdabadi, says as it is, the program is not meeting even the basic needs of older Australians.
2: Older people are spending sleepless nights stranded in hospital because there is no safe and supported way home. Promises of care have gone unfulfilled. These failures demand accountability. Older people were entitled to expect that support would be there when they needed it.
1: Smart glasses have been banned in public schools in Western Australia. The state government says the rule will apply from the first day of term four and includes students, staff, parents, carers, visitors and contractors on school sites. Education Minister Sabine Winton says community concern regarding the ability to secretly record images and voices prompted the ban. Exemptions can be made by principals for students with special circumstances like medical conditions. Data centres in Victoria will be required to power themselves, protect homes and roads, and pay their own way. The state government has unveiled new rules today, which will require a 150-metre buffer zone between new data centres and homes and will prevent them from being built near schools and childcare centres. They'll also be required to source their own renewable energy, pay for connection costs and upgrades, and use recycled or non-drinking water. But Premier Ben Carroll says he still wants data centres to be built in his state.
3: Data centres aren't just for artificial intelligence. They're supporting banking, healthcare, transport, and emergency services. We rely on them every day. So it's far better to have them here in Victoria than overseas.
1: Australia has chaired a meeting of MICTA foreign ministers in New York. Penny Wong was joined by her counterparts from Mexico, Indonesia, South Korea and Turkey. In a statement, Senator Wong says the ministers endorsed a renewed vision statement which focuses on protecting the multilateral system, advancing sustainable development and taking ambitious climate action. They also reaffirmed their commitment to safeguarding humanitarian personnel and information from harms. Australian beef production is forecast to exceed 3 million tonnes carcass weight in 2026. Meat and Livestock Australia's latest industry projections shows improved seasonal conditions and long-term productivity gains. An emergency warning has been issued for a bushfire burning in Queensland's South Burnett region. Authorities say people in parts of Teela should seek shelter now. It is too late to leave. A Watch and Act warning is in place nearby. Residents are being told to prepare to leave as the situation could worsen quickly. And after three decades, a new sign is on the way at a popular photo stop for tourists crossing the Nullarbor. The public have voted on the new Western Australia-South Australia border sign between Eucla and Border Village. The new ochre and ocean design reflects the colours of the border landscape and will be installed next year. Turning to sport, Brisbane's Lachie Neal will front the AFL Tribunal tonight in a bid to overturn a one-match ban. Neal was suspended for an off-the-ball strike on Hawthorn's Jack Ginnivan. It was graded intentional conduct, medium impact and body contact. If the ban is upheld, Neal will miss Saturday's grand final against Fremantle.
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0: have the Beatles with the Ballad of John and Yoko. Probably John Lennon by himself, I think, probably re-recorded that over and over again, dubbed himself over, don't you think? Anyway, great song. Kicks us off for another long lunch, being Tuesday, and you're on 106.7 Hot FM Mildura. I'll also tell you it's 90.7 FM around Robin Vale, Wentworth, Oyun, Houston. On the net, hotfm.org.au, and I'll give you a couple other info later on. Back to the music soon. Today we've got a mixture of 60s and 70s. Rolling Stones coming up, Neil Diamond, Iron Butterfly, Mamas and Papas. There's a couple of different cats, hey?
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7: 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That's us. 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It's about 16 degrees, heading for 21. Coming up, we've got the Iron Butterfly, of course, and then a couple of requests come in already. So we've got one for Di and one for Craig.
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Yep, it's birthday time here on Hot FM. Happy birthday, you hotties out there having this special day. It's yours. Shared with David Coverdale, of course, the English singer from Deep Purple. He was with Deep Purple from 73 to 76, had a solo album in 77 called Whitesnake, and he began calling his own band Whitesnake after the album title, as you would. So he's 75, David Coverdale. Also Nick Cave, our old Nick Cave from Warrantonville. Yeah, he's 69 today, of course. Good on you, Nick. Joan Jett, remember Joan Jett's big hit? I Love Rock and Roll. Yep, she's 66 today. Good on you, Joan. And Doctor Who's mate, Billy Piper, Doctor Who's assistant, English singer and actress. She's 44 today. And also, she was hit the charts in 1998. She had two number one hits in the UK with Because She Wants To and Girlfriend. I didn't even know that. That's how much I know. Billy Piper, good actress though, good actor. Events on this day. This takes us back to arguably the start of rock and roll. It's very debatable though. Bill Haley and the Comets recorded Rock a Beat and Boogie, back with ROCK in 1955. And Elton John's tribute to Princess Diana, Candle in the Wind, 97, Goodbye England's Rose, was released in Australia on this day in 1997. It went on to become the biggest selling single of all time. And we just had the Brownlow last night with Nick Dacos, and well done, Nick. But on this day, 2003, we had a triple winner. Mark Ricciuto, Nathan Buckley and Adam Goods, all born in South Australia, by the way, joint winners of the Brownlow. First three-way Brownlow medal since 1930. So well done there. Coming up, we have... let me have a look. We'll have... Mamas and Papas coming up. And then we'll get to some more requests. We've got a Beatles triple play from Jim, of course.

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0: There he goes, off to Van Morrison. Sandy Nelson drums us up for the news. 1 o'clock news. 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
1: Latest news on the hour.
2: Delphs. A joint statement signed by the leaders of more than 20 nations, including Australia, says the rapid growth of artificial intelligence needs to be brought under control to ensure the technology stays under human oversight. The statement was issued ahead of the United Nations General Assembly in New York, where AI measures are set to be on the agenda. Prime Minister Anthony Albanese says AI must remain under human direction and control, and it must be developed and used in line with international law.
3: Australians do want to know that artificial intelligence won't be in control of us. We need to shape how it rolls out rather than have artificial intelligence shape the way that our society functions.
2: Meantime, Denmark, Greenland and the US have signed a deal on Greenland's security that will put Arctic safety under NATO's watch rather than leaving it solely to Washington and Copenhagen. The agreement, signed overnight at the UN General Assembly in New York, has not been made public, but Denmark and Greenland say the deal will benefit the Arctic island and respect its sovereignty. It's expected to allow the US, which already has one military base in Greenland, to expand its military presence to two additional sites. A warning, the following story discusses suicide. Veterans forced to leave the Australian Defence Force for medical reasons face a suicide rate nearly three times the national average. Adam Evans from NIRS has more.
4: That's according to new data from the Australian Institute of Health and Welfare's ninth annual report on the issue. The data shows those who chose to leave the ADF have suicide rates similar to the general population. While suicide rates among ex-serving veterans have declined over the past decade, it's still higher than the national average. Institute spokesman Paul Pham says every life lost to suicide is a tragedy that deeply affects families, friends and communities. The new Defence and Veterans Services Commissioner Penny McKay says she's particularly focused on how the transition from military to civilian life is managed.
2: Support is available at Open Arms on 1800 011 046. A medicinal herb found in cold and flu supplements will be phased off Australian shelves over links to severe allergic reactions. Laura Devoy has the details.
5: The Therapeutic Goods Administration has confirmed Andrographis has been barred from new medicines entering the Australian market following reports of anaphylactic reactions. Existing medicines will not be removed from the market immediately, but the TGA has encouraged suppliers to recall products containing the herb. Andrographis is used in about 80 products, including cold and flu medicines in Australia.
2: Around 93.8% of all eligible Indigenous Australians are enrolled to vote. That's according to the latest annual estimation of Indigenous enrolment by the Australian Electoral Commission. Electoral Commissioner Jeff Pope says the figures from June 30 show a modest growth of 0.8% from this time last year, with an estimated 20,000 additional Indigenous Australians now on the electoral roll. Mr. Pope says it's a small gap to the overall national enrolment rate, but the maintenance of high Indigenous enrolment is welcome. And turning to sport, in rugby union, Charlie Kale has withdrawn from the Wallabies squad with a shoulder injury. Nick Champion de Krepney will join the squad ahead of Sunday's test against South Africa in Perth. Meantime, New Zealand captain Ardy Surveyor will miss next month's Bledisloe Cup against Australia. He'll undergo surgery after dislocating his shoulder.
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0: Stevie Wonder at 1:07 p.m. here on Hot FM 106.7, Hot FM Mildura, on the Long Lunch. My name's Danny. Love bringing this music to you. Going through to 2 o'clock today, and I'll do the same on Thursday. Creek Don't Rise. Got another request coming up a bit later on. I think Di's got one coming up soon. Before then, we'll have a bit of Jimi Hendrix, Sonny and Cher, and some important messages.
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Delaney and Bonnie there, Never Ending Love. Well, the song didn't. It ended. It wasn't never ending. Hey, it's 1:52. Just about time to get out of here. Got a late starter in the request stakes. Neil Diamond for Jace.

0: The Old Diver for Jason. I wouldn't mind a bit of crunchy granola myself right now. In fact, I'm going to head for lunch pretty soon. It's 1:54. Gene Pitney will take us out. I'll catch you Thursday, 12 noon, for another long lunch. My name's Danny. You're on 106.7 Hot FM. Bye all.
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2: Most fatal fires start in either someone's lounge room or bedroom, so fire services recommend installing smoke alarms in every living area and bedroom and hallway. The best type of smoke alarm is an interconnected smoke alarm.

0: latest news on the hour.
1: Peak National Body of Ageing is asking for a rethink on the aged care conversation. An inquiry into the federal support at home program has heard from advocates for older Australians today. Council of the Aging's Corey Earlham says starting with the words home care rather than aged care is a simple yet effective change.
2: When you say the word aged care, what they hear is loss of agency, a loss of control, a loss of ability for them to choose their own pathway in life. They very often hear the word aged care and they picture a nursing home. They don't necessarily hear the word aged care and picture better supports to help you remain at home and stay healthy, happily in your house.
1: A coalition proposal to let home buyers put up their retirement savings as collateral to access a home loan has received some support from economists as debate rages over super use. The idea was floated by Liberal Senator Andrew Bragg in a speech to the Financial Services Council today as a way of letting Australians act as if they were drawing down their super to help purchase property while not necessarily draining their retirement savings. It has qualified support from former Reserve Bank economist Peter Tulip, who told AAP tapping into super could mean buyers make more prudent decisions. The Northern Land Council is urging the Northern Territory and federal governments to address failures in essential services impacting remote communities and homelands across the region. The Council's Water and the Housing and Homelands Committees recently met to put essential services under the microscope, including power, waste and water management. It comes as the Council says some remote communities face ongoing issues with drinking water, ageing infrastructure and power interruptions. Meanwhile, Tasmanians in need are missing out amid rising demand and inadequate funding of community services organisations. As David Wilson reports, it's among the findings of a new statewide survey.
3: TASCOS says its Community Services Industry Sustainability Pulse Check has found over the past year 60% of organisations have had to turn people away, while close to half are cutting back services due to lack of resources, and 81% of organisations are reporting increased demand without additional resources. CEO of place-based community organisation Jordan River Service Mel Best says the organisation is under increasing pressure, in particular as demand grows for food aid. Ms Best says the findings should prompt action by the state government to work with the industry on long-term funding arrangements.
1: Solar and wind power generation broke a record across Australia's national grid on Saturday, setting a new bar for renewables. Sun and wind met 80% of the demand on the country's grid. Rooftop solar provided more than half the power used in the national electricity market. That's the grid that powers the eastern states, South Australia and the ACT for 30 minutes, complemented by solar and wind farms, while fossil fuels, coal and gas made up the remaining 20%. And Lee Stewart, the mother and school teacher who survived a shark attack at Coogee Beach in Sydney, says a skin graft to address the bite has failed, but she's getting some relief despite the bad news.
4: Feeling pretty devastated, had quite a few tears. It's been 3.5 months and my leg is still open. I guess like the only good thing is we're trying something different, so I'm having a little break from the vac machine, which means I can move a little bit more freely.
1: And taking a look at sport in netball, Australia has kept Sarah Clough in her spot ahead of the Constellation Cup. Clough was included in the Diamonds' 14-player squad, handed down today, less than a week after the goalkeeper was sanctioned by Netball Australia. The 31-year-old was handed a $5,000 fine and a 2-game ban, suspended for 12 months by the sport's national governing body.
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G'day, hotties. 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
1: The Northern Territory's coroner is demanding sweeping changes to how hospitals sedate mental health patients. As Adam Evans from NIRS News explains, it comes following a reportedly preventable death in Alice Springs.
2: Coroner Elizabeth Armitage has made seven recommendations to NT Health, including that rapid tranquilisation only be used as a last resort and with a psychiatrist's direct approval. It follows the 2023 death of a Hermannsburg mother of three who was repeatedly sedated after voluntarily seeking help during a mental health crisis. Judge Armitage says proper monitoring and regular auditing must be mandated to stop similar failures happening again. She says with the right level of care, this death would have been prevented.
1: If you or someone you know is in need of help, call Lifeline at 13 11 14. Witnesses to an incident that saw an 11-year-old boy shot in the face in Sydney's Hills District overnight and not cooperating with police, according to authorities. The child was shot from inside the home and was rushed to hospital, where he remains in a critical condition. Three 18-year-old men were arrested last night. Two were released following further investigations, while one was charged with concealing a serious indictable offence. Today, Superintendent Naomi Moore provided an update.
3: I want to reassure the community, this shooting at this stage does not appear to be linked directly to current conflicts. However, a number of individuals that were inside the unit at the time are well known to New South Wales Police, and their association with organised crime is being considered by investigators.
1: Overseas, the personal belongings of the late French film icon Brigitte Bardot have fetched nearly 1 million euros at auction in Paris. More than 280 items from her estate sold for a total of 1.5 million Australian dollars, including fees, and every item found a buyer after an auction lasting 9 hours. Around 15,000 people had visited the auction house in the 6 days beforehand to view the personal possessions of the actress, who died in 2025 at the age of 91. And back home, showers are set to spread across the east coast tomorrow, with storms on the cards for the west, while the north remains mostly dry and sunny. The Bureau of Meteorology's David Croc has the forecast for tomorrow's spring equinox, when the day and night length are equal.
4: We can see this high-pressure system. That's going to move out into the Tasman Sea tomorrow. So really settled and fine conditions across Tasmania, Victoria and South Australia tomorrow. But what that high does is it drives easterly flow along the east coast. So we'll see cloud and showers increase right up the New South Wales and Queensland coast tomorrow, so plenty of showers around there.
1: A busload of Fremantle Dockers supporters are almost one day into a 3,000-kilometre road trip across the Nullarbor. The bus left Fremantle last night and it's on its way to Melbourne for Saturday's AFL Grand Final between the Dockers and the Lions. Former Fremantle players are among the 10 people on board, including Hayden Ballantyne, the group opting for an interstate road trip after flights from Perth to Melbourne had sold out ahead of the season decider. The bus is due to arrive in Melbourne on Thursday. And in more sport news, in rugby union, Charlie Kale has withdrawn from the Wallaby squad with a shoulder injury. Nick Champion de Crepney will join the squad ahead of Sunday's test against South Africa in Perth. Meantime, New Zealand captain Ardie Surveyor will miss next month's Bledisloe Cup tests against Australia. He'll undergo surgery after dislocating his shoulder.
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0: Hi, it's Sandy Kay here. Are you really into the music you grew up with? 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
1: The Prime Minister has warned that residents in communities affected by floods and fires will experience more trauma from repeated natural disasters unless greater action is taken on climate change. In a keynote speech to the New York Climate Week Summit on the sidelines of the United Nations General Assembly, Anthony Albanese said it was not a matter of if, but when the next large-scale natural disaster would take place. In particular, he called for countries to listen to Pacific nations' pleas for help in tackling climate change.
2: Pacific nations have long been the strongest advocates for climate action. It is literally a threat to their very existence. And the value of listening to their perspectives has never been clearer.
1: Meantime, a group of former defence leaders say Australia cannot credibly preach climate leadership overseas while expanding coal and gas projects at home. Former Defence Force Chief Chris Barry says if climate security is national security, the federal government must show its plan and put a climate framework into place. Rural Aid is set to bring vital feed to drought-hit farmers across southern Queensland and northern New South Wales. This Friday, the charity will conduct a hay drop as worsening dry conditions continue to put pressure on farming families who are running out of feed with little rain in sight. Rural Aid says the drought is slowly chipping away at more than farm income. They say it's placing growing pressure on farmers' cash flow, hope and mental well-being, while dry conditions and an increasing bushfire risk add to the uncertainty. The first trucks will begin to arrive early on Friday, starting at Emmaville in New South Wales. Overseas, New York Mayor Zohran Mamdani says White House media outlets banned by US President Donald Trump are welcome at meetings in his jurisdiction.
3: Yeah, I told the president that we're going to have all of the members of the press here on the lawn, and that is something that I believe in as everyone, no matter the opinion or the critique, that we engage.
1: Mr. Mamdani met with the president for a press conference today ahead of the UN General Assembly meeting tomorrow in New York. It comes days after President Trump blocked White House access to CNN, Politico and MS Now. They've since launched legal action with five other networks suspending televising the president in solidarity. And back home, three Melbourne commuter railways are now level crossing free. David Wilson explains.
4: The opening of a road underpass in the Melbourne suburb of Dandenong means 100 kilometres of the city's suburban rail network is level crossing free. The 450-metre overpass replaces a level crossing on a road used by over 10,000 vehicles daily, where the crossing's activation had caused over an hour's worth of delays in the morning peak. It includes a new road junction to ease congestion. Deputy Premier and Member for Dandenong, Gabrielle Williams, describes the overpass as a huge win for Dandenong, opening 2 years ahead of schedule. The crossing is the 96th to be removed from Melbourne's rail network, meaning the Pakenham, Cranbourne and Sunbury lines are all crossing free.
1: And families, event organisers and vendors are preparing for the Melbourne Royal Show. It's on this Thursday and will continue for 11 days. The event has happened in September since 1848. This year is the 169th instalment. And taking a look at sport in netball, Australia has kept Sarah Clough in her spot ahead of the Constellation Cup. She was included in the Diamonds 14-player squad handed down today, less than a week after the goalkeeper was sanctioned by Netball Australia. The 31-year-old was handed a $5,000 fine and a two-game ban, suspended for 12 months by the Sports and National Governing Body.
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1: Melissa Delfs. The Governor of the Reserve Bank says Australia's unemployment rate probably needs to edge a little higher to help get inflation back under control. Today, Michelle Bullock told a business event that the 4.5% jobless rate is at the lower limit of what the RBA thinks will bring down inflation to an acceptable level. Meantime, Ms. Bullock also warned about the risks of inflation.
2: The things we highlighted were excess demand, issues to do with what's going on in the Middle East, sort of inflation expectations. And the question we're asking ourselves, are some of those things materialising? So all we've really been highlighting is not a position on interest rates, but highlighting here are some of the risks that we think might be materialising, which are going to be important for considering whether to raise rates.
1: New data centres built in Victoria would need to source their own renewable energy under proposed laws in line with planned national standards. State Premier Ben Carroll announced today that if re-elected, his government would introduce regulations, including that data centres built in Victoria would be prevented from using the state's drinking water, as well as be banned from being built in residential areas or near schools or childcare centres. But Premier Ben Carroll says he still wants to see data centres set up.
3: Data centres aren't just for artificial intelligence. They're supporting banking, healthcare, transport and emergency services. We rely on them every day. So it's far better to have them here in Victoria than overseas.
1: A medicinal herb found in cold and flu supplements will be phased off Australia's shelves over links to severe allergic reactions. Laura Devoy has the details.
4: The Therapeutic Goods Administration has confirmed Andrographis has been barred from new medicines entering the Australian market following reports of anaphylactic reactions. Existing medicines will not be removed from the market immediately, but the TGA has encouraged suppliers to recall products containing the herb. Andrographis is used in about 80 products, including cold and flu medicines in Australia.
1: The Electoral Commissioner says the maintenance of high Indigenous voter enrolment, as shown in the latest estimates, is incredibly pleasing. The annual estimate shows around 93.8% of all eligible Indigenous Australians are enrolled to vote. That indicates modest growth of 0.8% from this time last year, with an estimated 20,000 additional Indigenous Australians on the electoral roll. Jeff Pope says there's a small gap to the overall national enrolment rate, which sits at 97.8%, but the maintenance of high Indigenous enrolment in the past few years is incredibly pleasing. All states and territories maintain high levels of Indigenous enrolment. And local artists and visitors are contributing to a living exhibition on the Gold Coast. The Empty Canvas is an art and potluck project. For the past week, every visitor has been invited to add a mark, word, colour or story to a gallery of canvases. The exhibition is an example of art being something which can be created together rather than just being observed. The canvases will be collected next week and gifted to community groups and organisations. And in sport, newly crowned Brownlow medalist Nick Dacos is hopeful Brisbane Lions star Lachie Neal's suspension can be overturned and he'll be free to play in the AFL Grand Final. Neal and the Lions will challenge a one-match ban tonight. If the suspension is upheld, Neal will miss Saturday's Grand Final against Fremantle, his former club, at the MCG. It's widely expected Neal will leave the Lions in the off-season and join Dacos at Collingwood on a bumper three-year deal.
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2: Wedderburn.
1: Wedderburn, not Wedderburn.
3: Oh, it's Oyen.
1: A lovely lake.
3: It's
1: district.
3: Oyen, isn't
1: Oyen.
3: It?
1: Oyen. That's right. They had their Melly Stump thing recently.
3: Oh, it was last weekend.
1: Was it last weekend? I didn't get out there. I should have got out there.
2: A lot of stuff was going on, though.
1: Yes.
2: How are you, Clarko?
1: There's so much stuff happening. I am good. How about you, Dukeosaurus?
2: Very good. Welcome, listeners.
1: Yes. Welcome, everybody, to Clarko on the Duke Show, Tuesday, 5 to 7. Going to be a big show.
3: Oh, so I've heard.
1: It's going to be massive.
3: It is. Who's the live artist
1: tonight? We'll get to that. We've got all the usual segments.
3: Who's on the phone?
1: See what? Who's on the phone? We've got Flowers for Jane on the phone. That'll be good.
3: Right. Yeah, got beefs. Plenty of beefs.
1: What's your beef? And out of spotlight. Woo!
2: That's right.
1: Tonight on out of spotlight we have.
3: Who is it?
1: We have the square pegs.
3: Oh no.
1: Ian Longshore and the square pegs.
3: How did we manage to book that group?
1: Just luck.
3: They are so booked up.
1: I know. But probably the best band in Mildura.
3: I think listeners have to stick around to after the 6 o'clock news.
1: If
3: they can last that long.
1: For the Square Pegs, from the studio doing three songs live. Should be awesome.
3: I can't believe it.
1: Neither can I.
3: Did we have to pay them?
1: I've got contacts. I've got contacts in the band, so we've got them.
2: I've got a feeling the sound's going to turn. I'm going to say to crap.
1: To crap because you're mixing.
2: I'm not mixing. I am sound engineer tonight.
1: You're the official music audio engineer.
3: Let's get into it.
1: On with the show. Big show starting. So all new music as usual.
3: That's right.
1: All released in the last 7 days. And starting out with this band from, now I normally say Australian bands, but these guys are from New Zealand.
3: But they're going to the tote.
1: They're sort of
3: Australia.
1: I reckon New Zealand should be just really another state. What do you reckon?
3: Nah. Yeah. We've already got Tasmania like that. Just cut it out.
1: Maybe jettison Tasmania. Send it over to them. Oh, I shouldn't say that. We'll get in trouble.
3: No, they're putting the internet thing down there, aren't they? Tasmania.
1: Oh, we better keep them.
3: Isn't it the big storage, some sort of internet storage or something?
1: No idea. Miss June, garage rock outfit out of Auckland, are playing at the Tote, as the Duke mentioned, on the 14th of October as part of their tour, world tour. Miss Jane and their track.
3: I'm going to like this, I reckon.
1: MLE, Miss Jane, take it away.

0: That was Miss Tune.
1: I loved it.
0: All the way from New Zealand.
1: It was great. Hey, we need to talk about the power.
0: We need to talk about the power.
1: Mildy Power.
0: Mildy Power. Is that is there a footy team locally called the Power?
1: They should be, yeah. Anyway. The Cabarita Power.
0: It loses anyway.
1: That's what it should be.
0: So, yeah, power. Did you call your power go out?
1: No.
0: No, mine neither.
1: My daughters went out. And they came around last night with the grandchildren.
0: Yeah, oh, no.
1: Yeah, I was like,
0: are they back on today?
1: I went, oh, I hope so.
0: Oh, dear.
1: It's like just the fridge was full and the left and the fridge was empty.
0: Wow.
1: I was like, get out.
0: I went.
1: It's like a couple of days or something though. Yeah. Not just overnight.
0: Yeah. I went. I leave my shopping till last thing, you know. If I need one carrot, I go and buy one carrot. Anyway, drove into Aldi last night. Jesus, quiet here.
1: Yeah.
0: No one there. They're closed.
1: So they don't have any, like, backup generators?
0: No, they're all closed. Even Centro, all closed.
1: I think half, though. I think the Kmart was open.
0: Oh, this end of town. Oh, was it Kmart in Target?
1: Yeah, in the plaza.
0: Oh, how would they open, I wonder? I looked across there and there's no cars. In the car park, so.
1: Oh, you might have to go around the back a bit, around the big W side. I think they got power.
0: I remember reading that.
1: Mm. But a large area still without power, I believe. I think
0: massive.
1: We should get the punters to call in, and if they've just got their power back.
0: Text in 0447-351-876. What's happening with the power at your place?
1: I'm hearing it's Wednesday, but then I heard something about.
0: Now, my understanding is, so obviously someone ran into a
1: power pole.
0: Yeah. Now, it happened to be a high voltage power pole. It wasn't just your normal power pole.
1: Okay.
0: And then what happened was the high voltage power pole fell down on the normal power pole on the lines and sent a burst or burst, we'll call it, through, and it shorted out the normal power.
1: Yeah, my daughter had her phone charger.
0: Yeah.
1: In the wall,
0: and it went boom.
1: Yeah, and it burnt it.
0: Yeah. I've heard a lot of people. It's fried their modems. It's killed.
1: Yeah.
0: Computers.
1: But they came home. They were all working.
0: Jeez, imagine. Oh.
1: And that's why I heard there's a few
0: fires
1: started.
0: Yeah. Because there's a big house fire today, wasn't there? Maybe it was related.
1: There's been a few, but lucky a lot of the newer houses have got the. Safety switches, the older places.
0: But the safety switches are for power internal, not coming from outdoor, are they? Anyway, I don't know. I'm not a power expert.
1: Yeah, I've taken house power before.
0: What's that mean?
1: I've touched it.
0: Oh, accidentally?
1: Yeah.
0: Oh, so have I. Yeah.
1: I've taken a whole house voltage.
0: It doesn't tickle, does it? It
1: gives you a little bit of a shock. Oh, I don't know what they're whinging about. It wasn't that bad.
0: I think it is, yeah. You must have just got a little bit
1: because... I did.
0: I've done it a couple of times. It's not not pleasant.
1: So we need punters, listeners to call in and tell us if your power's back. Yeah, we'll text in.
0: Where's your power at? 0447-351-876. You can look it up, that number, the studio phone on the internet even.
1: Yeah.
0: If you didn't write that down.
1: Weird stuff. I've never seen that happen before.
0: No, it's unusual. Salarymen. We've had salarymen on the show before as a Sydney duo, actually. And they have a indie rock jangly guitar thing going on.
1: Yes.
0: And a new song.
1: Salary as in dollars.
0: Correct.
1: Not celery as in the vegetable.
0: No.
1: Celery.
0: Nothing so healthy. But thank you for that clarification.
1: Well, I'm just saying the listeners, when you say celery.
0: They might go.
1: It could be celery.
0: I love that song. And look it up. And all they get is a juice recipe.
1: Yes.
0: Anyway. Salarymen, not salarymen.
1: Salary.
0: Salarymen.
1: Yeah.
0: And fast lane. That fast lane.

0: That was Salaryman.
1: S-A-L-A-R-Y,
0: not salary as in the vegetable.
1: That's right.
0: And
1: how's your drones going?
0: I haven't done anything.
1: You haven't done anything?
0: Well, what happened was the propeller cut the cable through to the camera. So, yeah, I'm waiting on a part. Anyway, I spend more time waiting on parts than I do flying, I can tell you that. Anyway, it's time for everyone's
1: favorite. Hang on a minute.
0: What?
1: All right. This is a ripper.
0: You got a ripper.
1: I have an absolute ripper.
0: I'm looking forward to it.
1: I'm looking forward to it as well.
0: It's everyone's favorite segment.
1: Say what? In this segment that scours the internet for the most bizarre, the most odd, the most unusual news stories and brings them back into the studio, kicking and screaming for your listening pleasure.
0: Chief, what sort of insane story have you found on the internet this week?
2: I'm pretty happy with myself.
0: Okay, let us be the judge.
1: An Australian baker who has been accused of slathering $7 Woolworths mud cakes with icing and selling them for $180 to unsuspecting parents.
0: That is dodge, isn't it? So he didn't even bake them.
1: I reckon you'd do something like this.
0: I probably would.
1: Nardine Walters, 38 years.
0: Right.
1: Has been the subject of accusations from multiple people online in recent weeks who claim their cake orders from Mrs. Walters' wonderful cakes were the wrong flavour, covered in pet hair and smelling faintly of smoke.
0: Smoke?
1: Yeah. Many say that we'll never set refunds for incorrect orders and complain to late deliveries, riddled with excuses. One person cut into their child's chocolate-flavoured birthday cake with blue frosting only to find the distinctive chocolate and white swirled icing you see on the iconic Woolworths mud cake.
0: Ah, so she's purchased the mud cake.
1: She's re-ices it.
0: Put blue stuff on. $180.
1: Genius.
0: Entrepreneurial.
1: Genius, I reckon. Buyers aired their grievances to community Facebook pages in Traralgon, 180 km east of Melbourne. We all know where that is. prompting a wave of cancelled orders. Steph Brown, a 24-year-old Traralgon mum, told the Daily Mail her family had received two botched cakes worth around $2 each from Mrs. Walters in the past year, including one that smelled faintly of smoke.
0: Is she a smoker, Mrs. Walters?
1: She just buys it and smokes it in the car.
0: She's having a fag. Yeah. Putting on the blue eyes.
1: I got the recommendation from my sister-in-law because she got a cake from her son's first birthday and it was perfect. I ordered a red velvet cake for December last year.
0: Red velvet.
1: And she said she couldn't do that. I'd be happy with a chocolate or vanilla. So she changed it at the last minute without telling me to a lemon cake. That was probably the only thing left at Woolworths.
0: Left at Woolies. Or IGA in Toronto, maybe.
1: Yeah, that's right. And there's another person that ordered a three-layer Mississippi mud cake as well. And they scrapped it because when they cut into it, it was a Woolies cake.
0: Oh, jeez. Everyone's famous.
1: I love it.
0: Watch out for your homemade cakes. Homemade cakes. And they're not cheap.
1: Just go in. Well, unless you're actually saying you're actually baking them, then you're sort of alright, aren't you? Yeah. Like, just go and grab a cake and re-ice it.
0: Why not? And it's probably better than Mrs. What's her name anyway?
1: What is she making? She's making, she's selling $180 and they're worth $7.
0: So that's good money, isn't it?
1: That's good.
0: What's that, 133? Oh, yeah, 170.
1: I love it.
0: Anyway, that was everyone's favourite segment.
1: We should do a jingle for Mrs. Walter's Wonderful Cakes.
0: We should
1: have Mrs. Walter. Don't mess with Mrs. Walter.
0: She'll
1: put the mushroom.
0: She'll put her a cigarette ash in your cake. Now, Georgie Winchester, artist, indie artist out of Newcastle. Part of the world, I've been through Newcastle.
1: Yeah, I think that's all you ever do, isn't it? Everyone just goes through Newcastle.
0: I think I got a university. I dated a girl who went to uni there once. Anyway, that must be big-ish to have a university. Anyway, Georgie Winchester is from Newcastle. And
1: good on her.
0: Georgie has a new tune, Leaving You for Months. She's leaving us. Oh, press the wrong. There we go. Leaving you for a month, Georgie Winchester.

0: And that was Georgie Winchester.
1: Yeah, nice.
0: We've got Flowers for Jane coming up. We better play a song, give them a call, yeah?
1: That's right. Are we going to do the billboard?
0: I think we'll have to do it later.
1: Okay.
0: Because it's almost 5:30, right?
1: Yep.
0: And right. And Jane, waiting for her flowers.
1: And I'm waiting to hear the Boys.
0: The Boys are coming up
1: because they're next. A great band.
0: They're a great band. So the
1: we
0: Boys,
1: love the Boys here.
0: They've got a new song out, a four-piece all-girl act out of Sydney.
1: We should get them down here.
0: Oh, I reckon we should. We should next year. We're doing some live gigs.
1: Yeah.
0: Oh, we haven't announced that, have we?
1: No, we haven't. You have
0: we,
1: now.
0: Well, no. That's a secret. Yeah, pretend you didn't hear that. There's some potentially exciting
1: How
0: stuff
1: would
0: happening
1: it be the Boys?
0: This year. We'll get the Boys. I reckon they'd be great.
1: Yeah.
0: Anyway, they're doing a world tour at the moment and they're going to be in Melbourne.
1: We could get the Boys and the Durry Mums.
0: That'd be a good act.
1: The Durry Mums and
0: supporting the Boys.
1: And Relays. Because Durry Mums are
0: I reckon
1: Bendigo,
0: Durry Mums and Relays would be all right.
1: Are they Bendigo or Ballarat or something?
0: The Bendigo, original. I think.
1: Yeah.
0: Yeah, yeah. So
1: crazy, crazy lineup.
0: The Boys, four-piece out of Sydney. They've got a new song out. Stay Up to Date on Politics is okay. The name of the song. Now, if you want to catch them, they're going to be in Melbourne. I didn't write the name of the venue, but they're doing a world tour. And they're going to be in Melbourne as part of their world tour on the 30th of October. But they have another gig in Brighton, England on the 17th of February.
1: I thought it was like Brighton.
0: Like in Adelaide.
1: No, Melbourne.
0: Oh, Melbourne has Brighton. But no, this is Brighton in the UK. I love Brighton. It's a cool city on the 17th of Feb. So if you're in the UK on the 17th.
1: I'm sure the Boys just come back from an overseas tour.
0: They just tour nonstop, don't they? Hopefully we can get them next year. They're going to be too famous.
1: We should, shouldn't we?
0: Yeah, yeah, we'll try. Anyway, their new song, The Boys, spelt, how's it spelled?
1: B-U-O-Y-S. Boys.
0: Not B-O-Y-S.
1: Like the water thing.
0: B-U-O-Y-S is correct. And then your song, Stay Up to Date on Politics.

0: Man, that was The Boys. B-O-U-O-Y-S. The Boys.
1: We love
0: Sydney.
1: The Boys.
0: I love The Boys.
2: They are a Clarko and the Duke favourite.
0: They are. And I reckon we made them what they are.
1: We did.
0: Really. Yeah. They're on a world tour because
1: just
0: they
1: like the Gene Teasers and the Gene. We made them. We were first to play them. Yeah, and what was that other girl band from Perth?
0: Can't remember.
1: Oh, that was the girl band.
0: No. Anyway, it's time for.
1: They want an aria.
0: It's anyway. It's time for everybody's
3: favorite
0: segment.
3: Who's on the phone,
4: Jake? A fierce, no holds rock statement that channel raw frustration into electrifying chant, and then led by former Spiders guitarist Murphy, the band continues to research the track that cuts through straight for the modern.
1: I'm not sure where I was going with that.
0: Yeah,
1: hey.
0: So lost it.
1: I lost it.
5: I'm going to get a bigger business card by the sounds of it.
0: Yeah, that's right. Thanks so much for joining. We're really stoked to have you. You're one of the bigger artists we've ever interviewed.
5: Oh, seriously? Thank you. That's very kind of you to say. Yeah, right.
0: And it's kind to you and deprecating of us or something. Anyway.
5: I'm going to have some fun, eh?
0: The Lime Spiders. You're in the Lime Spiders.
5: Yes.
0: Fantastic.
5: Yes, back in 1992.
0: Back in the 90s. They were part of that whole 90s grungy thing, weren't they?
5: Yeah, that's right. You got the post-punk era, a new wave in the 80s, and then the grunge came in the late 80s through to the early 90s. And that's, you know, and it was the golden.
0: And you were there.
5: Days, really, in the live scene, yeah.
1: We won't go for my connection to the Lime Spiders because that's my only connection that I have to a band.
0: We'll bring that up later.
1: But thanks, Jane, for coming on. We played Pocket Superman last week on the show and absolutely loved it. So we had to get you on the phone.
5: Wow, great. Thanks. So you like that song then, huh?
1: Oh, we loved it. And a little bit more digging. We see you were doing a New South Wales regional tour. Maybe you're in the middle of it right now, are you? Or?
5: Yes, right bang in the middle of it. Just came back from the mid-north coast and the Hunter. Did that over the weekend. Bang, that was like 1,500 kilometres in 36 hours. So it's pretty mad.
0: Around a bit. What's next then?
5: Yeah, we've got up to Woi Woi again at the Lincoln Pin this Friday the 25th. And I've got a solo show and a record store in Newtown. And then at the Lansdowne until next Wednesday, the 30th. That will finish off September.
0: Geez, you're a busy girl.
5: Uh-huh.
0: So, and now, who's in your band, Flowers for Jane? Is that the title you use for your solo shows as well, or?
5: Well, basically the band has changed over the years. Originally I had Phil Lime Spiders, bass player, started with me and a friend from school who is just one of the top-notch percussionists in the country. And but now I've got some young blood, 26-year-old drummer and a 32-year-old bass player. So, and the drummer features on Pocket Superman, and other session player had other things to do, and I've got this wonderful bass player and the two boys, Joel Hanley and Gideon Troy.
1: And they're handling it okay?
5: Well, you know what? They're handling it like veterans, really. Do they have a choice?
1: No, that's right.
5: They really don't. They know they know what they have to do.
1: Now, apart from Pocket Suit Man, which I suspect is going really great, we were just talking off air before. You got another single coming out. Can you talk about that now, or are you holding off?
5: I can talk about it in general terms. I'm not going to drop the title, of course. As you guys have probably heard, my music over the past year and a half has been tackling some important social issues.
1: There's been greedy rich boys.
5: Yeah, greed, gluttony. I'm not talking about the seven sins either, far from religious. Covering corrupt governments with evil minds, greedy rich boys, the oligarchs and billionaires that use our governments as puppets. And, of course, we've got Pocket Superman, which I'm tackling the aberration that is domestic violence in Australia.
0: Look, so there's a bit of social commentary in your work, Jane.
5: Well, that has, and I think it's nothing. It hasn't been contrived either. It's kind of just happened. It's things I want to say, things I've experienced, and I just want to put it out there in very raw and uncolourful terms.
0: Yeah, good on you. Yeah. There's a lot to comment on lately, isn't there?
5: Yeah, well, there is. And back to your original question, I'm covering misogyny next single.
0: Okay. That's a big issue at the moment with the whole manosphere thing, and
5: And
0: now, on topic, do you use AI to write your songs?
1: No.
5: Come on.
0: Use AI to write your songs.
5: why are you swearing at me?
0: Yeah, sorry, Jane. I was just teasing you.
5: Yeah. No,
0: 100%
5: Jane Murphy.
0: Yep. No, I was absolutely joking.
5: I know. I love it. Yeah.
0: Now, we're going to talk to you about getting you down here all the way. You were in Sydney, are you?
5: Yeah, I'm in Sydney.
0: We're going to talk to you about coming to visit us because we'd love to have you on the show and love to see you in town in Mildura. So,
5: I can work something out, you know, and

0: or a song, Pocket Superman. Do you want to throw to the song for our audience? And before that, just want to thank you so much for coming on. We really appreciate it.
1: It's been a bunch of fun. It really has. And I look forward to the next time. But everyone, this is Flowers for Jane's new single, and it's called Pocket Superman. Now-

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0: Ryan, that was Terrible Muriel following Flowers for Jane. Terrible Muriel is a garage rock band out of Melbourne, a trio indeed.
1: Yeah, great.
0: Well, that was good chatting with Jane Murphy from Flowers for Jane.
1: Fantastic.
0: And
1: we'll see what comes from it.
0: Yeah. Now,
1: We're doing a gig guide right now.
0: Aren't we? Well, that's what I was.
1: Oh, we're doing PAL.
0: How do I introduce this?
1: All right, this is the new segment we're bringing in.
0: Well, it's not really a new segment. People send me stuff and say, oh, can you mention this on your show, right?
1: Yeah.
0: This week, well, it's gone nuts.
1: Totally free.
0: It's gone nuts. Oh, of course. These are, community minded events mostly.
1: All right, let's roll them out.
0: So. Let's have a listen to what's on this coming up. So this Friday, right?
1: This Friday.
0: Our buddies at Arts Mildura, now called Mally Arts Collab, because they were kind enough to host our live.
1: We love Mally Arts
0: Collab. We love Mally Arts Collab. They are legends and they are having a community gathering.
1: Mac.
0: They used to be called Mac, not anymore.
1: Mally Arts Collab is Mac.
0: Mac Hole, I think it is.
1: Anyway. Let's just go with Mac rather than Mac Hole.
0: But Mac is the art centre, so you can't use Mac. Anyway.
1: Yeah, okay.
0: Mally Arts
1: Collab. Anyway, what's going on at
0: Mally Arts Collab on Friday night from 5 o'clock. 5 o'clock, so you can finish work.
1: This Friday?
0: Yeah.
1: What's going on?
0: A community gathering. So they've got some food, live music with Philly. You know Philly?
1: Oh, yeah.
0: Philly, the hip hop rappy guy who he's probably one of the more famous exports out of Mildura.
1: Mm-hmm.
0: Philly and friends are going to perform, so a bit of live music. There's a Lucky Door prize. There's a silent disco with DJ Scopio or Scopper?
1: Scopoletti.
0: Scopoletti, is it? DJ Scopper is doing a silent disco. There's a T-shirt printing workshop or fun.
1: Is this all free?
0: I believe so. Games, more, free dinner, something to eat.
1: Wow.
0: So get along to Mally Arts Collab. Yeah. Now, do people know where they are?
1: Probably not
0: because I used to not know where they are. It's on Pine Avenue where we had our gig. So it's the old bike shop, big red bike shop.
1: Was it Hodgetts?
0: Something like that.
1: Was it Red or something too, wasn't it?
0: The big red shop.
1: Yep. Right next big to the shop. Car park.
0: And they've got a good setup there.
1: Isn't it? The back of the car park.
0: Yeah, back of the car park. Is it the
1: Commonwealth
0: Coles,
1: Bank?
0: The Coles car park.
1: Commonwealth Bank.
0: Commonwealth Park. Anyway, so get along to Mally Arts Collab on Friday. Right.
1: What's on Saturday?
0: I'm not sure about
1: Saturday. We've got to keep punching through.
0: Am I a bit slow? Okay. Yeah,
1: we've got a lot on.
0: Now, what else is coming up? We've got the Country Music Festival.
1: Oh, Mildura. This goes for 2 weeks or something, doesn't
0: Mildura it? Mildura Wentworth Country Music Festival. That's going for there's so much on.
1: 2 weeks?
0: There's so much on, yeah. So it starts on the 27th of September.
1: Yep.
0: So 2 days before my birthday.
1: So I would suggest for people who are interested to get on their Facebook page or find out something because there's too much to describe right now.
0: There's so much.
1: So just get on because it's starting. Yeah.
0: Yeah. There's a giant concert at Da Vinci Club. There's open mic at
1: Apex Park.
0: No, open mic or walk up at the Corporate Moose, one of our favourite sponsors. We'll get to that.
1: Yeah.
0: You're right. There's so much on.
1: What's next?
0: Have a look at the Mildura Wentworth Country Music Festival online to see what's on next. There's just so much. So much what's going next? On. Vincent Music Festival.
1: Oh, yeah.
0: You know Natalia Sam Vincent. They've got their music school and they're having a whole weekend. So this is 3 days.
1: 3 days.
0: 3 days of concerts.
1: So when does
0: starting
1: start?
0: On the 2nd of October through to the 4th of October. So that's 2 weeks away.
1: Yeah.
0: So they've got a Friday night gig.
1: We should get Natalia to call in and talk about it.
0: I tried to get her on the show, but she's had a cold, so she couldn't come on.
1: Okay. Well, we've got another week.
0: you know, I would have had to ditch the square pegs, but...
1: We'll just get Sam to call in. Sam
0: should call in. Anyway, on the Friday night, they have their vocal showcase, and then on Saturday is the instrumental showcase. Mm-hmm. And I think they're having Brash. They've got...
1: Is that Powerhouse, wasn't
0: Will
1: it?
0: Down by the riverfront. Yep. Then so they've got a Friday night show, they've got a Saturday day show, mm-hmm. a Saturday night show, and then a Sunday day show.
1: Matinee,
0: I like it. Look at you and your marketing skills. So that's Vincent Music. Then Georgia, the lovely Georgia Mahoney.
1: Oh, the lounge sessions?
0: Has another lounge sessions coming up. Now, that's one of my favourite gigs.
1: Yeah.
0: She's got the lounge band because they put together a band. She's got Aviator, the young guys who are in the Battle of the Bands.
1: Simcox.
0: Braden. He plays guitar and does vocals. Will Hogan, Tyler and Claire, so that's Tyler mm-hmm. Ruddy. Soul Brothers, Steve and Ewan.
1: Yep.
0: That's big. And this time it's at the winery because last time they were going to have it at the winery.
1: Is that Stephen's winery?
0: Stephen's family estate.
1: Yes.
0: Correct.
1: Out past Ready somewhere.
0: Yep.
1: So a bit further on.
0: Get onto that. That's on the 24th of October. So it's a little way out.
1: Okay.
0: Now the other thing, this is my fave. Mildura Fringe Festival.
1: Oh.
0: Mildura Fringe is coming up. I've already bought my tickets.
1: Coming back, yep.
0: Yeah, get online and get your tickets because they sell out, I tell you. So October the 29th to November the 15th. So it goes for 2 weeks. Fantastic.
1: It was a good show last.
0: Yeah.
1: Last year?
0: I highly recommend
1: last year, wasn't it?
0: Get to the on Saturday night, they have their late show and the late show has the best of the day and it is so cool.
1: Yeah.
0: They have a lot of fun because they're winding down and it's chilled and there's a bit of everything.
1: Maybe we'll get
0: high quality.
1: We'll get them to call in and
0: get Jack to call in. I've already bought my tickets.
1: Gets a bit closer.
0: I've already got my tickets. Yeah. I would get online because that Saturday night show and Friday night, the same show, they sell out.
1: Yeah.
0: So that's the Mildura Fringe.
1: Popular. It's all happening.
0: Now, what have I forgotten anything? No, that's it. So there's a lot coming up.
1: It is. And we haven't got to the Moose yet.
0: Haven't got to the Moose. That's later after the news. We'll have what's on at the Moose. Now, on this show, we only play brand new music.
1: How
0: stuff
1: many?
0: Released in the last 7 days.
1: Oh, we're doing, pal.
0: So from the hundreds of songs released each week, we choose about 15-ish.
1: Okay,
0: 15.
1: Okay.
0: 15 to play on the show. Yeah, so, you know, there's a short listing.
1: I get
0: only
1: it.
0: The best.
1: I get it.
0: And then from those 15, uh-huh. we choose.
1: How many?
0: We choose.
1: How many? How many?
0: One song to be pick of the week. And this week is a cracker. Kate Moth, a band out of Sydney, five-piece out of Sydney. We've played them on the show a few times.
1: Oh,
0: they've got a big tour yet to be announced. I couldn't find any actual gigs, but they did say they've got a tour coming out. I assume that this song is going to be part of an album release which will be toured later in the year or early next year. Kate Moth, five-piece out of Sydney, pick of the week, and their song Run Generation.
1: Pow.
0: Let me find it. Kate Moth. Run Generation, pick of the week.

0: And that was Pick of the Week.
1: That was who was it, Clargo?
0: That was Pick of the Week, Kate Moth, Pick of the Week.
1: You're a little bit flustered, aren't you?
0: I'm a bit flustered because, you know, we've got the famous Square Pegs in the studio.
1: Yeah, they've caught you off guard a little bit.
0: Yeah.
1: You're a bit starstruck, actually, aren't you?
0: I know. Look at these guys.
1: Should we do a quick introduction?
0: No. Shall we?
1: Well, yeah. 3 minutes, yeah.
0: No, we'll put on a song and we'll do a big introduction.
1: All right. We want to keep people waiting.
0: I've got another. Yeah, we want to build the suspense. Can't wait. Olax, a hip-hop artist from far north Queensland, has a song out. Bagara Bandigil.
1: Yeah, I reckon.
0: Is that it?
1: Yeah.
0: You sure?
1: I think it is.
0: Olax with Bagara Bandigil.

0: measures are set to be on the agenda. Anthony Albanese says AI must remain under human direction, oversight and control.
1: If it's going to be successful, then we need to make sure that humans are at the centre of everything that occurs. Australia played a central role in the statement. Australians do want to know that artificial intelligence won't be in control of us.
0: Alongside Australia, leaders such as Canadian Prime Minister Mark Carney, Spanish Prime Minister Pedro Sanchez and the European Commission President Ursula von der Leyen signed the statement. Nearly a full day after a young boy was shot in the face in Sydney, police are expanding the search for witnesses in a bid to discover who fired the shot. Authorities are investigating as the 11-year-old remains in hospital in a critical condition, awaiting surgery to remove the bullet. Three 18-year-old men who were at the unit at the time were arrested last night. Two were released following further investigations, while one was charged with concealing a serious indictable offence. Superintendent Naomi Moore said detectives are not questioning the mother right now.
2: The police have been very respectful at the moment that the mother is with that young boy, and we are not pressuring her right now to provide any more than she feels comfortable with. Her priority is her child. We will speak to the mother at the first available opportunity.
0: Tasmanians in need are missing out amid rising demand and inadequate funding of community services organisations. As David Wilson reports, it's among the findings of a new statewide survey.
3: TASCOS says its Community Services Industry Sustainability Pulse Check has found over the past year 60% of organisations have had to turn people away, while close to half are cutting back services due to lack of resources, and 81% of organisations are reporting increased demand without additional resources. CEO of place-based community organisation Jordan River Service Mel Best says the organisation is under increasing pressure, in particular as demand grows for food aid. Ms Best says the findings should prompt action by the state government to work with the industry on long-term funding arrangements.
0: Showers are set to spread across the east coast tomorrow as a high-pressure system moves over the Tasman Sea. It means settled and dry conditions for Tasmania, Victoria and South Australia. The Bureau of Meteorology's David Crock has the forecast for the west on the spring equinox tomorrow, when the day and nights are equal lengths.
4: And showers and storms as well through the west of the country. This trough system is going to bring wet weather to large parts of southern Western Australia, while the north remains mostly dry and sunny.
0: And taking a look at sport, Charlie Kale has suffered more injury heartbreak, with the Wallabies back rower expected to miss the rest of the year following a training mishap. Kale is set to undergo surgery after dislocating his shoulder while training with the Wallabies in Perth ahead of Sunday's clash with world champion South Africa. Western Force star Nick Champion de Crepney has been rushed into the squad as a replacement. And meantime, in the NRL, referee Ashley Klein will remain involved in key decision-making in the NRL's preliminary finals after his costly blunder in the Warriors' loss to Newcastle on the weekend. The referee is set to be the bunker official in Friday's Dolphin versus Sydney Roosters clash after he was axed from on-field duties following the Knights' last gasp 12-10 win in Auckland.
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9: I don't know where we're going to go. Antarctica.
8: And not Antarctica. Oh, yeah. The lovely Lake District of Oyen.
10: It is the town of a lake.
8: Now, they had the Mallee Root Festival down there recently, didn't they?
10: They did, yes.
8: Last weekend.
10: I think it was. Well,
8: and we missed out.
10: I forgot all about it.
8: They didn't invite us.
10: No. Didn't we have someone,
8: I don't know,
10: phone in last year?
8: Oh, Anyway.
10: Yeah, I hope it went well.
8: Anyway, yes, it's Hot FM. And now,
10: have you had anyone call in about the power?
8: Yeah. Oh, Jane from Jinkem Avenue.
10: Jane from Jinkem.
8: No, none. So everyone must have.
10: Maybe their they power. Don't have power. They can't hear us.
8: Or it's all back on, and they're
10: Remember those little.
8: They're cleaning
10: Christmas
8: out their freezer, remember which those is now full of it's full of slush.
10: Yeah, the poor things.
8: Yeah. Anyway. And I saw Ali Cup, but they set up like an emergency thing down at the Waves Pool, didn't they?
10: The South, what's the basketball thing down South Mildura called? The precinct, the sporting precinct
8: Yeah,
10: or something?
8: The big place with no power, yeah.
10: No, they've got showers and stuff there.
11: Oh, okay, cool.
10: Apparently.
11: Okay. Yeah, okay.
10: And there's a few churches online.
11: Good.
10: If you go and check on Facebook.
11: Yep.
10: Offering services.
11: Now, it's time for everybody's favorite.
10: Well, that's debatable.
11: Oh, come on. Everybody's favorite segment.
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11: And tonight on Artist Spotlight, we have SquarePants.
10: No worries. I'll calm down.
11: Welcome, Square Pegs.
13: Yeah, thank you.
11: Thank you. Thank you so much for joining us here this evening. We were saying how hard it was to get, you know, because, you know, the top tier acts like yourselves.
10: Yeah.
11: It's not easy.
13: We're a lot of demand for us at the moment.
11: Yeah, touring and, yeah.
13: Albums, studio work.
11: Maybe, that's it.
10: Maybe the Tuesday night helped us get the act in. You know, you don't do much on a Tuesday night.
11: That's
10: if it was
11: right.
10: on a weekend, it'd
11: that's
10: be different.
11: Right. Oh, weekend, you just wouldn't get the pegs.
10: there'd be no pegging on the weekend.
11: I'm not sure where to go with that.
13: No comment.
11: This is a family show. Gentlemen, thank you
10: Welcome.
11: For joining us.
10: Yes.
13: Oh, thank you for having us. Aren't you a member?
11: Well... I sort of.
10: We should,
11: how do we do this?
10: We should go through the members.
11: How do we? Yeah, let's go through the members.
10: Yeah.
11: Mr. Wright? We'll start with. Yes. We'll go Andy clockwise.
10: Yeah. And.
11: Oh, that's clockwise.
10: Just explain to our listeners what instrument you play in the band as well.
14: Yeah. Hi, guys. I'm Joey and I play guitar. Well, attempt to anyway.
11: Joey on guitar. Yeah.
13: Yeah, lead guitar.
10: Everyone's getting the clap tonight.
14: The clap or eight?
10: That's what normally happens after the show.
11: It's a family show, guys. Okay.
13: It's gone downhill since I was on here last.
10: We should have played the disclaimer at the start.
11: We should have. Okay.
13: My name's Ian. I'm the lyricist and attempt to sing.
11: So vocalist and guitarist.
13: Ukulist.
11: Yeah.
14: And genius.
13: And my name's Square, and I play one of the pigs.
11: That's Clint, and you play with a number of other bands, or have you been in before, Clint?
13: I was in with Colin and MJ there for a little.
11: Colin and MJ. That's right. Was Colin and Colin and MJ?
13: Yeah, that's right.
11: She's got an amazing voice.
13: Amazing voice.
11: Yeah.
13: So she's off doing solo stuff at the moment.
11: Yep.
10: Right.
13: Yep.
11: We'll have to get MJ back on one day.
13: Yeah.
11: You know where to get hold of him?
13: No.
11: Okay.
10: Yeah, you're
14: good
10: just
14: start,
10: a bass
14: good
10: player.
14: Start.
11: And finally, oh, hi, I'm Clarko, and I play the ukulele.
10: Yay! Yay! Give yourself the clap.
11: I'll give myself the clap. There we go. I didn't know you could do that, but anyway.
10: Okay. If you're careful enough.
14: Public toilet's a hell of a thing.
11: Anyway, thank you, gentlemen. Now, on this show, we like to have a cadence.
10: We're doing it already.
11: A cadence.
10: Get into it.
11: Where we have a segment and then a song and then a segment and then a song and then a segment and then a song and then a segment. It's hard to say that.
10: Is that right?
11: Did I get the number of songs
10: so.
11: Right? Yeah. But our first segment is our icebreaker. Not only is it an icebreaker, but it really it's an expose, an in-depth expose into who you are. Who are the pegs?
13: I'm not exposing myself on the radio.
11: There's
14: no better place to do
13: see,
14: it.
13: If they can see
11: I
13: Joey,
11: might have a face for it. Everyone's favourite.

0: this segment, the Duke scours.
1: He doesn't scour. He rapid fires. Five questions.
0: How
1: not
0: many?
1: Four.
0: How many?
1: Not six.
0: How many?
1: How many will it be? I don't. The suspense is killing me. Number five questions. And now, we go round the room. Rapid firing five questions to our special guests. Now, which way do you want to go? Okay.
0: You know how anti-clockwise confuses me.
1: Yeah. Why don't you go clockwise then?
0: Well, I haven't got a ceiling fan. I don't know which way to go.
1: Have a look at the clock on the wall.
0: But that's straight up and down. We're going this way.
1: Okay, true.
0: What about if I go clockwise?
1: Clockwise. We'll go with Joey. Red.
2: Joey. Right.
1: No, go with you. Right. Joey Gunflower Redmond.
0: All right, Joey. Is it Mal or Maul?
2: Maul.
0: Ian, Mal or Maul?
3: Maul.
0: I thought you would have went with me, being English.
3: I think I did last time. I'm just changing.
1: Hell, Mal.
2: Yes, I did the same.
3: It's the same ruddy question.
0: No, I remember you. Did you change because you're now an Australian citizen?
3: Clicked
0: overnight. Clint, Mal or Maul?
2: Maul.
1: Maul, it's all Maul. Oh, do I get to...
0: Oh, yeah, sorry, yeah.
1: Oh, why don't I choose?
0: Hey, Clucker, hang on. Would you like the question again?
1: Yeah. Once more.
0: Is it Mal or Maul?
1: Maul.
0: Joey, pineapple on pizza?
2: Yes.
0: Yeah. Ian?
3: Yes.
0: Clint?
2: Absolutely.
0: Clucker?
1: Whatevs.
2: As long as it's not meat.
0: Yeah, that's right. Joey? Would you rather fight?
1: I love this question. This is the best question. I can't wait till it's my turn.
0: Have you been thinking about it?
1: I have.
0: For the last three years?
1: Every week, yeah.
0: Joey, would you rather fight one horse-sized duck or 100 duck-sized horses?
2: Horse-sized duck.
0: A horse-sized duck. And what's your reasoning behind that?
2: You just got to take one down.
0: But it's a horse size.
1: Yeah, it's a big duck.
2: Yeah, we just got to take it down.
0: Okay.
1: And ducks can be hungry.
0: Yeah. Anyway. Ian, would you rather fight one horse-sized duck or 100 duck-sized horses?
3: 100 duck-sized horses.
0: And your reason behind that, sir?
3: Because they're very small and I can run.
1: Run? Oh, okay.
0: Yeah, but they're horses, though.
3: They're very small.
1: Good ducks,
0: it's not an inch.
3: They're not going to fly like the other one.
0: Clint, would you like the question again or you're right?
4: No, I'll go for a duck. Just one single duck. As long as it's not...
0: Well, you can't just have one single duck.
1: Yeah, right. It's one horse-sized duck.
0: But it's a horse-sized duck.
1: A big duck.
0: Right, okay.
4: But as long as it's not from Donald.
0: Too far to go.
4: Just weird.
3: I like the way you were thinking about it.
0: Glucko, would you rather fight one horse-sized duck or 100 duck-sized horses?
1: Now... I've thought about this.
0: I should have changed every this to
1: week,
0: chickens.
1: Every week for years.
0: Yeah, I know.
1: And I've been waiting for someone to ask me.
0: Yeah, well, I have.
1: I felt like, you know, I felt left out. I felt discarded.
0: Hurry up.
1: Disrespected. And now it's my turn.
0: Yeah. Now you get the chance.
1: I'm going to get the chance of a lifetime. Yeah, I'm going to go with it's a very emotive response from me because I quite like ducks.
0: Yeah.
1: And I don't like horses. So I'm going to go 100 horses because I'm not going to have a problem smacking and kicking and bashing and... Whereas a duck, I like ducks.
0: What about they all come all at once?
1: I don't care. I don't like horses.
0: Okay.
1: I'm going to... Anyway, there you go. I feel like you've
0: kept that
1: I'm
0: really...
1: I'm stirred up about it.
0: Really deep for the last 3 years. Joey, shower singer or car concert?
2: Shower.
0: Shower, very nice. Ian, shower singer, car concert?
3: Shower singer.
0: Mm. Yeah. Clint?
4: Car concert.
0: Nice. Clarko, shower singer or car concert?
1: Well, I definitely go the shower because of the reverb, you know, the acoustics.
2: Has anyone seen his shower? It is quite immature.
1: It's got good acoustics.
2: Yeah, it really has. It's like a studio in there.
1: You probably shouldn't admit to seeing my shower going. It's all a bit weird.
0: All right, last one. Last one.
3: When did you see your shower?
0: Last one.
3: Sorry.
0: Joey, last one. Your go-to song on a car trip and you have to sing a little bit of it.
2: These days I'm going into Cats in the Cradle. Cats in the Cradle and the Silver Spoon. Little Bob Blue and the Man on the Moon.
1: Oh, nice.
0: Lovely.
1: One.
0: What are you looking at? Ian, your go-to song on a car trip?
3: Simon and Garfunkel, I Am a Rock. Okay. I Am an Island.
1: I am a rock. Sing a bit. Go on, go on.
4: That was it.
2: I'm pretty sure the harmonies are like
4: I've got to shave my voice for the main event.
1: Oh, okay. Yeah, fair enough. Fair enough.
0: I like it. I like it. Clint, your go to song on a car trip and sing a little bit of it.
4: I want to know, have you
1: ever seen the rain?
0: All right. Okay. Clarko, your go to song on a car trip and you have to sing a little bit of it.
1: I'm on a highway to hell.
0: Concert.
1: Yes.
0: And what was that segment called?
1: It was everyone's favourite segment. I've got to find the button. Oh, wrong button.
0: Give me...

0: Now, at this stage, we need to turn on some equipment.
1: Turn us on, Clarko.
0: Well, in my shower? here we go. Have you got your camera on?
2: Certainly.
0: Okay. So we have the Duke on the mixer tonight. Mixing it up a bit. Funny, cameras don't work so well with a lens cap on.
2: I've got it. I'm right. I'm ready to go. Yes, I am the soundy. I have my sound stick ready to go. Okay, square peg. So what are we doing first?
0: What's the name of this song?
3: It's called You're the Apple of My Eye. And for your listener out there in listener world, they can amuse themselves by identifying the fruit. And your other listener, because I know you've got two now, haven't you?
2: Sometimes.
3: Can amuse themselves.
2: On good days we have two.
3: Can amuse themselves by identifying the references to popular music.
0: Excellent. Fruit and music. Take it away.
3: One, two, three.

0: magnificent, gentlemen. Just superb.
1: Is that the right speed for you?
0: Yeah, that was. that was Apple of Your Eye. Do you know how many fruit references there are in there, Songwriter?
1: I've never counted.
0: They're quite a lot. You've got raspberry beret, you've got apple of my
1: Fresh Prince, of course.
0: Bananas in pyjamas.
1: Blueberry Hill, Strawberry Fields, yeah. Blackberry Way.
0: You've got the lot. Anyway, that was that was lovely. Now it's time for everyone's favorite segment.
2: What's your beef?
0: In this segment,
3: the Duke scours
0: the community for whinges, gripes, complaints, moans, negativity, whines, and whinging and more complaints, and brings them back
3: into the studio, kicking and screaming for your listening pleasure.
0: Duke, what sort of whiny, whinging complaints have you got from the community that aren't related to power?
3: Shane from Summer Drive. Do you know
0: Shane from Summer?
3: Do you know Shane from Summer Drive?
0: I don't know Shane. Do you guys know Shane from Summer Drive?
1: No.
3: Hey, guess what? I've been inundated.
0: Again,
3: I forgot to start it.
0: You forgot to say you've been inundated.
3: I am inundatable, and I've been inundatable-ized.
0: Are the inundations
3: lately
0: painful?
3: Well, I do take a needle for it.
0: Okay, Shane from Summer Drive.
3: Yeah, he's beef. Carrying a freshly filled ice tray to the freezer like a bomb technician, only to spill it everywhere on the final step.
0: Oh, I hate that.
3: You get there.
0: I hate that so much that I bought a Friendship Makes Ice for me.
3: Oh, I think we've all been there, Shane.
0: Yeah, Shane.
3: Cherie from Calder Highway, Redcliffs.
0: Cherie from Calder Highway?
3: Oh, do you know Cherie from Calder Highway?
1: Yes.
3: Do you?
1: She lives on the Calder Highway.
3: Yeah, she does. Yeah, that's it. After opening up a box, trying to neatly tuck the cardboard flap back into the slot, only for the entire top of the box to tear sideways.
0: Oh, yeah.
3: That little arrow flap thing.
0: Yeah, you're trying
2: what's
0: to.
2: What's your beef?
3: Well, what is that for?
0: And you're trying to get the box and you pull it and. Yeah.
3: It's terrible. Oh, Cherie.
0: Cherie.
3: Poor old Calder Highway.
0: Now,
3: we're going to go anti-clockwise. And Clint, do you have a beef?
4: Absolutely. Everyone's got a beef.
0: What's your
3: Would
0: beef,
3: you like to share
0: mate?
3: It with just us here?
4: All right.
3: With no one else.
4: With just everyone here.
0: No one listening.
4: It might get me really upset.
0: Okay.
4: Ziploc bags.
3: Oh. Hang on a minute. Those ones with the push ones or the ones that you pull across?
4: No, the push ones.
0: Ziploc.
4: You just can't find a little zip. You're trying for ages
0: forever
4: to get it in that little track. And you're trying to close.
0: That's a good
4: the zip.
0: One. That is a good one.
4: Honestly, I'll get that
0: you
4: frustrated.
0: You put some thought in that.
3: You do, oh, don't you?
4: I've been here before.
3: Yeah. So get a pair of pliers on those bloody suckers.
0: Well, even then, if it's not lined up.
3: Yeah, that's
0: true. It's not going to do anything. It's just going to rip a hole in your bag.
3: Oh, yeah. Ian, you have a beef?
1: Bicycles on pavements.
0: Bicycle? Yeah. Oh.
1: I'm old enough to remember when it was classified as a road vehicle.
2: What's your beef?
0: What, rode bicycles?
1: Yes.
3: It's a horse and cart.
1: In my youth, you got told off if you rode a bicycle on a pavement by the local boy.
0: Well, it is.
1: You had to get off and push it.
0: But even in Victoria, you're not supposed to ride unless you're under 12 or you're on a shared footpath. So it's they're doing the wrong thing.
1: So kids are allowed to do it, yeah.
0: If you're under 12, yeah. And I think if you're a
1: I'm going to have to regress a bit quicker then.
3: Under 12 or over 80.
0: Yeah, not far off then. But as a bicyclist, it's really hard because you're supposed to ring your bell, right, as you approach.
1: Oh, most of them don't have an audible warning system on board, do they?
0: They don't, but I don't know whether it's worse using the bell or not because you scare the bejesus out of people with the bell.
3: Yeah, that's true, yeah.
0: So is it worse than just sneaking around?
3: I've had a bicycle rider yell, "On your left," to me as they go past.
0: Does that mean you go on the left?
3: Yeah. On your left.
4: Yeah, which way do
0: See,
4: I go?
0: See, I confused that.
3: All right. You don't, no need to showboat about it.
0: Does that mean I have to go right?
3: So Joey, you got a beef.
5: I got more of a modern one than Ian's 100 years ago one. People that use AI for artwork.
3: It's getting there a little bit now, isn't it? Because it's all the same.
0: It's terrible.
5: I deliberately don't go to your business if I know you're using that.
3: But it's so simple and quick and easy to do. That's the thing.
6: Yeah, but it looks like
5: and crap. Lazy.
3: Yeah, it's starting to look a bit crap now, isn't it?
0: Yeah, it's overdone.
3: Clarko, you're in this now, remember?
0: Well, I'm a glass half full sort of guy.
3: Hey, Clarko, you got a beef?
0: When people ask me what my beef is.
2: What's your beef?
3: When my brand new drone gets hit by a car.
0: Oh, that's true. Yeah, when it gets run over by the...
5: When your electric bike gets stolen.
0: Yeah, that's true. I've got a few.
3: Oh, yeah.
0: You guys know more about me than I
3: remember that. Who carries an angle grinder around with him to cut a bloody bike? Anyway, what was that segment called?
0: Everyone's favourite segment.
4: Beef.
3: Now, square peg.
0: Now, before we go, I just wanted to have a bit of a rant. Now, Hot FM is a community radio station, right? We're funded by grants and the donations or sponsorships by businesses for whom we, in return, play sponsorship messages. But it's a community organisation run by volunteers.
3: I choked on my lemon water.
0: You've forgotten that you're a volunteer.
3: Are we a volunteer?
0: Yeah. Well, you thought you'd been accruing pay all this time, did you?
3: Anyway. Well, I'll be putting this in my tax forms every year.
0: $0.
3: It's a tax deduction.
0: The petrol to get here. Anyway, we rely on sponsors and we are lucky enough to have a sponsor for this segment. The Artist Spotlight segment is brought to you by... The corporate.
3: Are you going to play it?
0: Every time I say the corporate moose, I've really got to put my finger on the...
3: I've got my Timu moose call coming too. It's past customs at the moment. It got held in customs for over a week.
0: A moose call.
3: Yeah.
0: Anyway, this segment is brought to you by the corporate moose. Local live music. Now, you guys know the moose quite well, as you play there, we play there. On a regular basis?
4: Yes, indeed, yes.
0: So big fans of the Moose, and I know that you write a lot of songs about them, Ian.
4: They do get a mention, as do other places. Other bars are available, but you better be quick, so close it quickly.
0: Yeah, the first venue to buy your drink will be included in various songs.
4: Yes.
0: But anyway, no, they're big supporters of live music. Yeah. Here in Mildura, and we really appreciate their support as well. So good on you, the Moose. Thumbs up for the Moose.
3: All right. Stay after when we do What's
0: later,
3: On the Moose.
0: Later on, we'll have a segment, What's On at the Moose, and we'll talk about what's on. Anyway, just want to say that because they sponsored this segment. And now it's time for, what's it time for? Given the cadence of this show, it is now time for another song.
3: Yep, another song.
4: This one's called Chug It. It's the latest from the Pop Bangers album.
5: It's currently in production.
4: currently in production at Deakin Studio.
0: Yeah, Deakin Studio. So this is one of the Pub Banger classics, Chug It. Are you right, Mr. Sound Engineer?
3: I'm great.
0: What's that mean?
3: Move that way a little bit.
0: I've got to move that.
3: Okay. All right, guys. Let's hear it. This is off the new album.
4: It is when it comes out.
0: Right. One, two, three, four.

0: chug it. Gonna chug it down. We like that one.
1: Yeah. Oh, yeah.
2: Yeah.
1: Woo. There we go. Thank you, Pegs, for Chug It.
2: Gee, we've got another song yet. I don't know if I can get much better than that.
1: It just keeps getting better with the the square pegs in the studio.
2: It does. Hey, so how long's the square pegs been going on for?
3: The first peg to come along was Mr. Clarko. Mm-hmm. So that was about 18 months ago.
1: I think, you were solo. You were Ian.
3: Yeah.
1: And then became Ian and the Square Pegs once you had
3: Ian
1: a peg.
3: Ian and the Roundabouts, so I seem to remember originally.
1: Yeah, we did have a period of changing the names every month.
2: Yes. Yeah, that's right. I remember the Roundabouts.
3: And Square Pegs. And the Square Pegs. And
2: Joey came along.
3: Joey came along to Musos and we befriended him and invited him to join. And great addition. Yes. He came along as Gunflower.
4: Yeah.
3: So Gunflower, it got incorporated into the Square Pegs Collective.
2: And how did Clint come on board?
3: I think Paul found Clint, didn't he?
1: Yes.
4: You're drinking out the back of the moose, weren't you?
1: Yeah. We did have another bass player for a while, Tim.
3: Tim.
1: And then I think...
5: you were desperate and got me.
1: No, I think we got drunk one night. It might have been New Year's Eve. And I said, come and join the band.
5: Happened, yeah.
1: I think that's what happened.
5: It's about right.
2: And he got you to sign that contract where you were drunk, didn't he?
1: Yeah. Yeah.
2: He gets everyone doing that.
1: I do. You get a lot.
2: Couple of drinks. Yeah, just sign this.
1: I come up with some good ideas. Alcohol's a very creative substance.
2: So you guys play at the Corporate Moose?
3: Regularly.
2: Regularly, yeah.
3: Oh, yes.
2: And you guys,
3: at least once a month.
2: Yeah, and you guys normally start the whole night, is that right?
3: Yes, they like us to start as you know
2: before anyone gets there.
3: You've got to have a big act to start.
1: Yeah, that's right.
2: Yeah. So what time is that?
3: 7:30, but they like to put us on at 4:15.
2: Quarter past four.
1: Now, the open mic is the last Thursday of the month.
3: First Thursday. No wonder you're never there.
1: First Thursday of the month at the Corporate Moose is the Musos Club open mic night. And
2: fantastic.
1: So
2: and there's a big album in the works.
1: Yeah, we've got a number of albums. We have
3: the Road album of road songs.
1: Yes,
3: there's the pub album. There's obviously going to be a Christmas album.
1: And a Christmas album. There needs to be Christmas.
5: Plagiarism album.
3: And the plagiarism album.
5: Special
1: parody.
3: Parody album.
1: So I was going to say something. So, yes, the Moose, first Thursday of the month, you can get to the Moose to the Musos Club open mic, and you too could get up, or if you just want to come and see some fine entertainment, be there for 7:30 for the pegs.
3: Free entertainment.
1: Free. That's free indeed.
2: All right, what's our next segment? Your segment.
1: Oh, it is.
2: Which is my segment now.
1: Yeah.
2: Tonight.
1: Oh, I'm not sure. Was there another song first?
2: No,
3: you said cadence song, cadence song, cadence. I'm waiting for a cadence.
1: Let's have a cadence.
2: Oh, you can play this.
1: G7.
2: You see?
1: What's G7. For dinner? What's for tea? What's for dinner, Clarky?
2: It's the only time you had someone you could play on your ukulele.
1: Finally, we got to play the G7.
2: You owe me a royalty
1: now. I couldn't do a jazz hand at the same time.
2: In this segment,
1: we ask our honoured guests to... Oh, no, this is different, isn't it? We go around the room exploring.
2: Culinary.
1: Exploring what culinary delights are in store for us this evening. Otherwise known as... No.
2: That's right.
1: Aptly named What's for Dinner?
2: That's right.
1: Yeah.
2: All right, we're going to start. We're going anti-clockwise and we're going to start with Clarko.
1: Oh, that's funny you should ask.
2: Hey, Clarko, what's for dinner?
1: Funny you should ask.
2: I ask all the artists that come in.
1: So tonight, my lovely wife has gone out for dinner with her family.
2: Oh.
1: So nice. I'll get home and I'll be solo. I'm going to cross the road to Pino's for pizza. The Johnny special.
2: Johnny special. Very nice. Clinton, what are you having for dinner tonight?
5: My lovely wife was just getting the chicken ready.
2: Yes.
5: Left.
2: Yeah.
5: So chicken.
1: chicken.
5: What real chicken? Yeah, that's all I know.
1: Chicken a la
2: That's
1: chicken.
2: All you need to know, isn't it, really?
4: Chicken a la wife.
5: That's right.
1: Chicken, we know, yeah. Chicken a la Edwards.
5: You already know that I don't cook, and my wife cooks, so that's, all in her department.
1: Yep. Oh, that's so you don't cook at all?
5: No, I do.
1: Oh, you do?
5: She says
1: but
5: I
1: not tonight.
5: Ian, not tonight.
1: The
5: Ian,
1: lovely Julie.
2: What are you looking for?
3: My wife
2: tonight?
3: And I have been out for dinner already.
1: You've had dinner?
3: Yeah, I've had a veggie burger and chips and.
1: Jeez, that's early.
3: You had sweet potato veggies, didn't you? Wedges.
1: That's almost like a late lunch.
3: And then.
1: Yeah.
3: And then.
1: Yeah.
3: Went for frozen yogurt.
1: Oh.
3: We live it up.
2: Where'd you go for your veggie burger?
3: The Langtree Cafe.
2: Oh, yes.
1: Yeah, you love the Langtree Cafe.
2: Benton's. We'll be out there tonight. So.
3: One of the few places that's open at that time of the afternoon.
2: I think Benton's looking after. Haydar's gone to Turkey.
1: Turkey?
2: Yeah.
3: Is that the old man, is it? Mm. Yeah, the young guy was there. The younger guy.
2: Yeah. Yep.
1: Oh, nice.
2: Yeah, great people there. We should get him on board as sponsors.
1: We should. Get him on board.
2: I'll talk to him.
1: Joey.
6: Well,
2: this could be anything, really, couldn't it?
4: Can I just point out that everyone here had their something to do with their wife before their meals, you know?
1: Oh,
4: my cat didn't cook me any tea. Yeah,
1: do you want to put the call out for a wife?
4: No, that's quite right. I've got one to order from Thailand. They're on the way.
1: Okay.
2: Joey's a bit of a chef, aren't you?
4: Back in the day.
2: what's for dinner?
4: I'm going to go with something alternative. I'm going to go couscous with kebab on top.
2: Are you for real?
1: Are you good? You're going to go home and cook that?
4: Yeah.
1: Jeez, I'm impressed. Joey, I didn't know this about you.
3: Couscous in the packet.
4: You're playing a band with me.
1: But I didn't know you could cook.
2: Hey, that's it.
1: That's it.
2: Oh, you could ask me.
3: What's his name?
1: Duke.
3: Oh, Duke.
1: Yeah. Duke, what are you having for dinner?
2: You know, it's been a bit of a struggle lately. Toss up.
1: You've got a special diet.
2: Yeah, no salt, no sodium, that sort of stuff. But, you know, it's hard as whatever fits in the air fryer.
1: You can play this,
2: G7.
1: What are the other chords?
2: C.
1: There's only two chords.
2: C and G.
1: Yeah. Unbelievable.
3: Oh, I thought it was G7.
1: And we've been arguing over who wrote it for years.

0: classic, a pub classic, a drinking classic. That was the Square Pegs and their classic Aussie beer.
1: It is a classic.
2: It's in the sort of cold chisel sort of
0: genre.
2: Classic.
0: Yeah.
2: Sort of Jimmy Barnes.
0: Classic Jimmy. It's early Jimmy Barnes, I'd say.
2: Yeah, very early Jimmy Barnes. Yeah.
3: Cheap one.
2: Sort of Kay Sani sort of feel.
0: Yeah, it's got that. Thank you very much, gentlemen.
4: Thank you.
0: For joining. Now we have one more cheeky segment.
2: Oh, I don't know where it is. Where's my bag?
0: Is it out in one of the...
2: Might be.
0: The Duke is just going to find his bag.
3: I didn't know his wife was here.
0: Oh, that's brutal. And we're going to have... I get to play one of our most contentious jingles. There was some debate as to an artist claiming... You found it?
2: Found my bag.
0: You found your bag. Claiming this. But anyway, let's play it.
2: It's pretty full these days.
4: Yeah. What's in your bag?
0: Well, you're

0: But anyway, right. Stick your hand in it will do. If, gentlemen, we'll go, you could explain to the audience what you select from the Duke's bag and a bit of a hint. It starts with limited edition. Okay, Joey, if you could have a dip into the Duke's bag and then tell the listener what... What have you got?
1: Oh, mate, I've got the best sticker for any amplifier in town. Limited edition.
0: Limited edition. Limited edition. Clark on the Duke sticker. Now, that is truly limited edition, that one. It's the non-sparkle with the tonal dropouts of Clarko and the Duke.
2: Tonal dropout.
0: And Mr. Longshore is...
2: Do you want me to take long doing this?
0: Oh, whatevs.
2: Well, I've got tonal dropout sticker of Clark.
0: You got the same one, the limited edition.
2: Well, yeah,
0: it's
2: limited.
0: It is. Everyone seems to have these limited now, Clint. If you get a drum roll, I don't have a drum roll. I think I had a rim shot.
3: This is taking a long time.
2: It's a free ticket to see the square pegs.
0: Oh, wow. Well, limited edition free ticket.
2: Where are they? At the Moose.
4: Never to leave.
0: First Thursday of the month.
2: 1st of October. Country edition. Yeah. Wow.
0: The limited edition. You got the sparkly version.
2: Sparkly version.
0: Yeah. Congratulations.
2: That's beautiful.
0: Gentlemen, it's been a pleasure as always. And
2: thanks for having us.
0: Thank you very much for coming in at the late notice.
1: He only rang us at about 4 o'clock.
0: There was about
4: that's
0: 10 other
4: not
0: people.
4: True.
1: You're booked. Sorry, booked 4:30.
0: Thank you very much. A lot of fun. Now let's go back to our regular programming. What have we got coming up, Jukas Maximus?
5: I've just got a...
0: As People is the next band. Oh, you've got a message. Is it related to the show? No.
5: Nah.
0: It's your wife saying pick up some milk on the way home.
5: Yeah, sort of.
0: This next act, a Psych Garage Rock back act, they're a duo. I'm not sure where they're from because I didn't write it down. I assume it's Sydney, but may not be.
5: Illawarra.
0: So the act is called As People, is the name of the band, and their song... I'm stalling because I need to revive the laptop. Their song is called Molotov. This is As People and their song Molotov.

0: this segment, we offer our honored guests the opportunity to stick their hand in the Duke's bag.
1: Aptly named.
0: Aptly, otherwise named.
1: Stick your hand in Duke's bag.
0: No, otherwise named.
1: It doesn't work, does it?
0: The lucky dip of merch.
1: That's right.
0: I sort of like the lucky dip of merch.
1: Merch, merch, merch.
0: It's a bit more epic.

0: as people.
1: Lovely.
0: And they're punk, small punk and psych.
2: Yeah, I think punk rock.
0: Yeah, punk rock. As people and Molotov.
2: All right, let's do it. Let's do it. Yeah.
1: Here we go.
2: Turn my mic down.
0: Yeah, I'm going to turn your mic down, all right. This is everyone's favourite segment. Everyone's favourite segment, and it's everyone's favourite venue, live music venue, The Moose, the Corporate Moose, who sponsor our show. And we have this segment to have a look at what's on. Now, on a Friday night, big night, Jetonator.
2: Jetonator?
0: Jetonator.
2: What's happening there?
0: Well, Jetonator, I don't know much about local artist. I believe it's, what's his name, Jet?
2: Okay.
0: From Robin Bell, is it?
2: Yeah.
0: Anyway, Jetonator on Friday night.
2: It's a band?
0: Band.
2: Right, okay, yep.
0: And then big night on Saturday.
2: Square Pegs.
0: Woo! No. Oh. Powell Brothers.
2: Oh, it's always a big night. Those boys are around.
0: I tell you what.
2: It is always a big night.
0: One of Mildura's hardest working bands.
2: We should get them back on the show. It's been over a year, hasn't it?
0: I know, it's been ages.
2: It's hard to get them together though, like for a Tuesday night because they're out managing stuff.
0: Yeah.
2: So it's a little bit hard.
0: True. But awesome act. One of Mildura's better bands, I would suggest. They're a polished act. And being brothers.
2: It's Saturday night, isn't it?
0: You always get a weird sort of a vocal sort of unity with siblings.
2: Yep.
0: So
2: it's Friday and Saturday at the Moose.
0: Friday and Saturday. Now Sunday at the Moose. Sunday.
2: Oh, it's country.
0: There's country music, the Walk Up. So if you play, it's like an open mic. Get down to the Moose.
2: This coming Sunday.
0: So country music Walk Up. Nicole runs that.
2: Oh, right, yep. And that's during the day though, isn't it?
0: That is 12 till 3.
2: Lunchy.
0: Or 4 or maybe even 5. But afternoon.
2: That's good. It's something to do on a Sunday afternoon.
0: It's good. And you can get a bowl of chips. And
2: Muddy will be there.
0: Muddy will be there for sure. Big shout out to Muddy out at Pomona. See you on Sunday at the Moose.
2: That's fantastic. Big weekend.
0: Big weekend at the Moose.
2: I think you should play the jingle again.
0: I'm going to play it. Let's play it. I'm going to get ready to turn you down.

0: love that segment. We love that segment. Get down to the moose for more joy just like that.
1: I did another cup of tea.
0: It's been a big show.
2: Yeah.
0: I tell you what, I do after that too. That reinvigorates me.
1: It's good on the end, isn't it?
0: I know, because we flag often towards the end, but that'll just, you know, get you going again.
1: Into it.
0: Yeah, let's have another tune while you make a cup of tea.
1: I love it. I need that cup of tea.
0: Now, we've had as people, Molotov. let me see. Let's have Lola Scott.
1: What's Rob Lowe? What's the Rob Lowe here? You got Purple Disturbance with Rob Lowe.
0: You want to have a look at that?
1: What's that? Is it?
0: Purple Disturbance, we've had them before. They're a four-piece punk band, young guys.
1: What's Rob Lowe got to do with them?
0: What's the name of the song?
1: Oh, is it?
0: Yeah.
1: Oh, yeah, let's hear it.
0: They've written a song about Rob Lowe. So four-piece punk band out of Coffs Harbour called Purple Disturbance. I think they're like, you know, 17, 18-year-olds.
1: Mm-hmm.
0: And they look like skater or surf crew. And they've got this little punk tune called Rob Lowe. Let's have a cheeky listen to Purple Disturbance and Rob Lowe.

0: Oh, yeah, that was a Rob Lowe.
1: Yeah.
2: And Purple Disturbance.
0: We forgot to play our language warning. There may have been. There may have been a couple of words.
2: I didn't hear anything. I didn't hear anything.
0: It's been a big show.
2: Oh, I'm being psyched.
0: Big show.
2: I feel like I'm going to run a couple of Ks tonight.
0: You're feeling into it. You've got it. You're pumped. So, yeah, we had Flowers for Jane, or Jane Murphy from Flowers for Jane. Yeah, she was awesome.
1: Yeah. Square Pegs.
0: Square Pegs. Big show with the Square Pegs. Yeah. And all the favourite segments. It's been a good show.
2: That Woolies one was a good one.
0: The Woolies one?
2: Yeah, the Woolies cake.
0: Oh, yeah, that was the gimme.
2: Everyone knows what that Woolies cake. You don't even have to say. What he's got that black mud cake with the... The white icing on it. You know exactly what it is.
0: Marbly icing. True. Okay.
2: $180.
0: What have we got coming next week? Let me have a look. Next week on the show, we have... We've got country artists next week. We never do this. I reckon we've got the night off because it's my birthday.
2: Oh, do we?
0: Anyway, so don't bother listening next week. I'm going out for dinner.
2: No, we'll replaying the show.
0: Okay, well, we'll play. Might do a pre-record. Shall we do a pre-record?
2: Yeah, maybe.
0: Okay, yes, here we go. Now, let me line up a song. Fantastic. And we'll do our sign-off. Well, which shall I play? Moody Beach. Moody Beach from, I forgot to say where it's from. I think Sydney.
2: You're just making it up, are you? Just say Illawarra.
0: Illawarra. That one's from Illawarra. Moody Beach. And have a new song out called Wifedom.
2: Okay. Stay sunny, Australia.
0: Australia.

0: more than 400 days after being arrested on false charges of spreading fake news in 2013. Speaking to the ABC, Mr. Gresta says Australia must heed the warning.
1: The example of in the United States shows us is that we can see press freedom being chipped away at the edges. This is just the latest in a fairly long series of assaults on press freedom and by the Trump administration, and it is really concerning. And so the fact that we're at this particular point, I think, tells us here in Australia that we cannot take press freedom for granted.
0: Meantime, Federal Minister Chris Bowen also weighed in recent days, comparing President Trump and One Nation's leader Pauline Hanson after she banned three outlets from her press conferences this month.
2: What happens in other countries is a matter for them, but in Australia, every politician should be subject to scrutiny, and Australian politicians, excluding journalists from press conferences, shows that they just can't handle scrutiny, and I think that's not good for democracy.
0: Victoria has confirmed two new cases of bird flu in fur seals. A long-nosed fur seal was found dead on the state's coastline in East Gippsland, while an Australian fur seal was reported at Ryback Beach on the Mornington Peninsula. Community members identified both animals about a week ago, with testing undertaken to confirm the H5 virus in recent days. It comes after four cases were identified in Australian sea lions at the Pages Islands near Kangaroo Island in South Australia. Jetstar staff have vowed to waive a host of fees for travellers tomorrow as industrial action for better pay and conditions escalates. The Australian Services Union confirmed that from 12:01 a.m. tomorrow through until midnight on Thursday, protected industrial action will be undertaken. It comes in time for the Victorian and Queensland school holidays and just ahead of the AFL Grand Final. A Jetstar spokesperson says operations will not be impacted by the action and that it's committed to working toward a positive outcome. And back home, three Melbourne commuter railways are now level crossing free. David Wilson reports.
3: The opening of a road underpass in the Melbourne suburb of Dandenong means 100 kilometres of the city's suburban rail network is level crossing free. The 450-metre overpass replaces a level crossing on a road used by over 10,000 vehicles daily, where the crossing's activation had caused over an hour's worth of delays in the morning peak. It includes a new road junction to ease congestion. Deputy Premier and Member for Dandenong Gabrielle Williams describes the overpass as a huge win for Dandenong, opening 2 years ahead of schedule. The crossing is the 96th to be removed from Melbourne's rail network, meaning the Pakenham, Cranbourne and Sunbury lines are all crossing free.
0: And in sport, newly crowned Brownlow medalist Nick Dacos is hopeful Brisbane Lions star Lachie Neal's suspension can be overturned and he'll be free to play in the AFL Grand Final. Right now, Neal and the Lions are challenging a one-match ban at the tribunal. If the suspension's upheld, Neal will miss Saturday's Grand Final against Fremantle, his former club, at the MCG. It's widely expected Neal will leave the Lions in the off-season and join Dacos at Collingwood on a bumper three-year deal. And in NRL, Penrith expect Nathan Cleary to train under lights on Friday night, with the halfback stepping out of his moon boot ahead of the preliminary finals. Cleary was today named at number 7 to face Newcastle on Sunday, with Jack Cole keeping the 5/8 role and Jack Cogger returning from suspension on the bench.
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3: Mildura Roller Derby League's Pride Round gets underway from 2pm on Saturday, October the 3rd. The event, which will be held at the Chaffey Secondary College, will feature skaters from across Victoria and South Australia while celebrating inclusion and identity and solidarity with the LGBTQIA+ community. Expect spins, slams and sideline shouts at this full-blown roller derby celebration.

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0: The Mildura Motor Holdings Mildura Show is back in town from Thursday, October 15 until Saturday, October 17. 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

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Thank you so much for tuning in, great to have you with me tonight. We've got 3 huge hours, that's right, I'm here till midnight. 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
1: The girl says, have you ever had a threesome?
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1: And your man with big confidence, like just like the Cork man there. You're that confident, you'd be capital. He said this to me with big confidence, go, ha! Yes, I have. And in my opinion, somebody who studies sports education in UCD should not have that level of confidence. So, sorry for offending. I wrote this song about him being sexually dominated by a woman called Manic Therapy Demon Girl.

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Well, that is a wrap for tonight. Thank you so much for hanging out with me. It's been an absolute blast having your company, as always, on another amazing Tuesday night, morning or afternoon, wherever you may be in the world. I hope you've loved the music as much as I've loved bringing it to you. And don't forget, I'll be back again next Tuesday night from 9 p.m. through to midnight with even more of the hottest and latest country hits from incredible independent up-and-coming country music artists from Australia and right around the world. 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So until next time, keep it country, have an awesome week, and I'll catch you real soon. And to take us out, we're going to have Lee Kernaghan and the Wolf Brothers with Till It Ends. Bye for now.

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off your week with a bang and tune in to Sammy's Rock Box. 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

0: 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Well, all right. 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
4: Intelligence. Here and after officially called super intelligence, changing the name, in that the use of the word artificial makes intelligence fake. It makes it sound fake, and it is not fake.
5: Mr. Trump says all U.S. documents will be changed to use the word super instead of artificial. He has repeatedly in recent weeks rejected fears of potential risks of AI, even when industry leaders warned the technology could advance beyond human control. Mr. Trump says he's not going to stifle growth of something that will be bigger than the Industrial Revolution. A week out from its launch, Queensland is yet to sign up to the federal government's Thriving Kids program. It's been set up as an alternative to the National Disability Insurance Scheme and will see states and territories provide services for children under the age of 9 who have developmental delay or autism. Federal Health Minister Mark Butler says all other jurisdictions have signed up. He told the ABC, time is running out.
6: Now, obviously, I'm a little frustrated they haven't signed and we're losing time, frankly, for Queensland parents and children.
5: Experts say parents need more government investment in childcare and flexible work arrangements instead of a baby bonus to combat falling fertility rates. Suggestions of a revamped bonus have been made by independent MP Bob Catter in response to a Treasury report released on Monday, which showed more people will die than be born in Australia in 40 years' time. But data from the Parenthood shows no amount of offset would make up for the financial cost of raising a child. CEO Georgie Dent will use a speech at the National Press Club today to call on the federal government to fund childcare centres directly, open more places, and make the cost cheaper for parents. Health officials in Indonesia say they've recorded more than 170,000 cases of acute respiratory infections in regions covered in a toxic haze caused by wildfires. More than a quarter of those affected are toddlers. The BBC's Lisa Tambunan reports from Jakarta.
7: Respiratory infections have more than tripled over the past month as widespread forest and land fires continue to burn in parts of Borneo and Sumatra. The Health Ministry has sent equipment to affected regions, including face masks, while urging residents to limit outdoor activity when air quality plummets. Response teams face water shortages and peatland fires are difficult to put out. The toxic haze is affecting neighbouring Malaysia and Singapore too. Experts say Indonesia is experiencing more intense wildfires during this year's dry season because of the El Niño weather phenomenon and climate change.
5: Families impacted by Parkinson's are setting off on a regional cycling adventure today. Participants of the Ballarat-based Pedal for Parkinson's will begin a five-day, 500-kilometre loop through the Victorian goldfields this morning. Event organiser and founder Sarah Buckpitt lost her grandmother to Parkinson's. She says the ride is raising funds for a not-for-profit organisation for Parkinson's research.
8: Every single cent raised goes directly towards research projects that are helping to find treatments and ultimately a cure for Parkinson's disease.
5: Turning to sport, Brisbane's Lachie Neale will miss the AFL Grand Final. The 33-year-old faced the tribunal last night in a bid to downgrade his one-match suspension. The Lions argued his off-the-ball strike on Hawthorn's Jack Ginnivan was a bump or a body check with low impact. The tribunal also rejected Neale's plea for exceptional and compelling circumstances. This is his first suspension in 320 games.
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1: Good morning, I'm Laura Devoy. A Royal Commission into corruption allegations against the Victorian government and its construction projects gets underway today. Shannon Kirkwood has the details.
2: The Royal Commission into the Integrity of Major Public and Civil Infrastructure Projects in Victoria will hold its opening hearing at the Melbourne Magistrates Court this morning. It's anticipated today's hearing will address the terms of reference. Further hearings are yet to be confirmed. The opposition has expressed concerns about the inquiry's power to uncover the impact of corruption within the construction sector. The Royal Commission was Ben Carroll's first act as Premier in July. This hearing is being held 2 months out from the state election. The Commission isn't expected to report to the state government for another 11 months.
1: Iran's foreign minister has met with an American delegation at the UN General Assembly. According to state media, the Iranians put forward conditions for reopening the Strait of Hormuz, which included the immediate lifting of the US's naval blockade, the immediate release of all of Iran's frozen assets, and an end to the war on all fronts. Speaking ahead of confirmation of the meeting, US President Donald Trump said he had a big decision to make.
3: Will a deal be made with Iran that lets them rebuild and create a far greater country than it ever was before? Maybe one of the greatest in the Middle East or even the world? Or do I annihilate the Islamic Republic?
1: King Abdullah of Jordan has used his speech at the United Nations General Assembly to warn of what he called the expansionist appetite of the Israeli government. His Majesty said the international community was failing to see a strategy of creeping territorial expansion by Israel in Syria.
4: This government's sense of impunity has reached terrifying levels. It no longer feels compelled to ask, can we get away with this? It already knows the answer. And that is precisely why no one in this assembly should assume its ambitions stop at Palestine.
1: That audio from the BBC. King Abdullah says Jordan, which shares a border with Syria, will not look away. Jetstar customers won't be charged for excess baggage, seat changes and other transactions today as workers take industrial action. The Australian Services Union says about 1,000 customer service staff at Sydney, Melbourne, Avalon, Brisbane, Adelaide, Cairns and Gold Coast airports will take part. It comes during school holidays in Victoria and Queensland and in AFL Grand Final week. The ASU says Jetstar would miss out on significant revenue. 15 men have been convicted of charges related to the 2019 Easter Sunday bombings in Sri Lanka. 270 people, including an Australian mother and daughter, were killed. The explosions were detonated by suicide bombers, but 24 men were charged with plotting the attacks. 15 were convicted overnight, while 9 were acquitted. Those found guilty will be sentenced at a later date. Turning to sport, Arnis Velichka has recorded the most assists by an NBL debutante as the Brisbane Bullets defeated the New Zealand Breakers 88-85. Velichka posted 23 points and 14 assists for the Bullets last night. The previous record was 13, set by Ken McFadden in 1992. And in cricket, New South Wales has defeated Queensland by 4 wickets in the One Day Cup. Queensland opener Hugh Wibgen top scored with 125 runs off just 89 deliveries.
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1: Good morning, I'm Laura Devoy. US President Donald Trump says he is renaming artificial intelligence.
2: Hereinafter officially called super intelligence, changing the name, and that the use of the word artificial makes intelligence fake. It makes it sound fake, and it is not fake.
1: Mr. Trump says all US documents will be changed to use the word super instead of artificial. He has repeatedly in recent weeks rejected fears of potential risks of AI, even when industry leaders warned the technology could advance beyond human control. Mr. Trump says he's not going to stifle growth of something that will be bigger than the Industrial Revolution. The Australian Medical Association says aged care failures are worsening pressure across the health system. The AMA's inaugural aged care report card found growing delays in assessment and lengthy wait times for home and residential care. Hospital patient days used by people eligible and waiting for residential aged care increased from 286,000 to 460,000 over just 3 years. AMA President Dr. Danielle McMullen says delays throughout the aged care pathway were contributing to the shortage of beds in hospitals. The US government has warned plans to give social media users the ability to opt out of algorithms amounts to online censorship. In its response to the federal government's proposed digital duty of care laws, the Trump administration said it had serious concerns and called for exemptions for American-based platforms. In a statement posted on the American embassy's website, the US government said platforms will be incentivized to over-moderate speech that should be protected to avoid regulatory penalties. A report by United Nations experts has accused the Nicaraguan state of committing crimes against humanity to crush dissent and control the population. The BBC's Mimi Swaby reports.
3: The report says the Nicaraguan authorities have coordinated enforced disappearances, torture, and the arbitrary detention of political opponents as part of a widespread and systemic crackdown on civilians. The UN experts say they've verified more than 160 disappearances since 2018, when a wave of anti-government protests left more than 300 dead and triggered a mass exodus from the country. They also say, since then, the authorities are responsible for the deaths in custody of 8 people detained on political grounds. The report highlights that President Daniel Ortega has exercised centralized control over the very institutions that are meant to protect people.
1: A convoy of cheap cars is travelling to Western New South Wales for a 4-day charity rally. The Lunchbox Rally, which raises funds for the Cancer Council, begins in Dubbo on Saturday. Organisers say it's a child-friendly version of the other box rallies, with teams required to include a child aged 7 to 15, as well as one older relative. Speaking to National Radio News, CEO James Freeman says it's designed for shorter days and more camp-based activities to put the young participants' experience first.
4: All of the other rallies we do throughout the year, it's all adults and the parents go home and they talk to their kids all about the rallies, but the kids never get the chance until they're much older to go on a rally themselves. So this gives an opportunity for the kids to come on one of our rallies and see what it's all about.
1: Turning to sport, Brisbane's Lachie Neale will miss the AFL Grand Final. The 33-year-old faced the tribunal last night in a bid to downgrade his one-match suspension. The Lions argued his off-the-ball strike on Hawthorn's Jack Ginnivan was a bump or a body check with low impact. The tribunal also rejected Neale's plea for exceptional and compelling circumstances. This is his first suspension in 320 games.
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off your week with a bang and tune into Sammy's Rock Box. 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
1: Good morning, I'm Laura Devoy. The Prime Minister says he's not backing down on social media reforms. The US government has criticised the federal government's digital duty of care laws, which would give social media users the ability to opt out of algorithms, saying they amount to online censorship. Anthony Albanese is currently in New York City for the United Nations General Assembly and is this morning heading to a reception held by US President Donald Trump. He says Australia has put forward a strong position.
2: I'm proud of what we have done on social media and the fact that the European Union have now announced a major reform as well, joining the more than 20 countries who've taken action, Indonesia, Singapore, Malaysia in our own region, New Zealand have now moved.
1: Thousands of people in Mildura in northwest Victoria have awoken to a third day without power. Supply was disrupted on Monday morning when a ute crashed into a power pole. Electricity distributor PowerCorp says it could take until midday Friday to restore power to all affected customers. Spokesman Jordan Oliver told the ABC the fault is one of the most complex and unusual Victoria has ever seen.
3: When the ute collided with the pole, the higher voltage power lines on that pole connected with the low voltage lines. What that's done is send those higher volts through the low voltage network into people's homes and businesses, and we're seeing damage at meter boxes and inside people's homes. And as a result, we are going door to door to conduct safety checks to make sure it's safe.
1: New research has found alcohol companies are more than twice as likely to tell consumers to drink responsibly than to warn them why. Shannon Kirkwood reports.
4: The study, led by the George Institute for Global Health, analysed more than 6,000 alcohol labels across three major retailers. It found only 25% of products carried a voluntary warning, and almost all of those focused on advising specific groups like minors and pregnant women not to drink. 65% of products included responsible consumption messages without giving any details of the health harms. Researchers say their findings demonstrate how current lax alcohol label rules allow companies to obscure the facts about alcohol and health.
1: A citizen group which has solved two missing persons cases in Tasmania is beginning a new search in Western Australia. Find Our Lost Loved Ones is looking for Chantelle McDougall, her daughter Leela, partner Simon Cadwell and friend Tony Popich. They disappeared from Nanup, about 280 kilometres southeast of Perth, in July 2007. A coronial inquest in 2017 failed to determine if the group was dead or alive. There are flight delays and cancellations at Sydney Airport this morning after the city was blanketed by fog. Passengers are advised to check the status of their flight with their airline. The Sydney Swans players who were suspended by the club last month will return to Swans HQ today. The club is conducting its routine end-of-season exit meetings. The players were stood down over a late-night incident in Melbourne following a match and missed the finals series. The club's sanction was separate to the ongoing investigation by Victoria Police into allegations of a sexual assault. Turning to sport, sprinter Rowan Browning has announced his retirement from athletics. The 28-year-old won gold at the Commonwealth Games this year as part of Australia's 4x100m relay team. He's a four-time Australian 100m champion and competed at two Olympic Games. In a statement, Browning says he wanted to go out on a high.
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0: Jay Benham, your local state MP. 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
1: Devoy. 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
2: 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It shows the money needed to raise children has increased 134% in two decades.